0: I don't know the last time that I went to this many stores looking for one specific item. Like, probably since, like, the Tickle Me Elmo craze at, like, Toys R Us.
1: Yeah.
2: Why were you buying a Tickle Me Elmo?
0: It was a big thing. No. See, that's how I know you're young. You think you're making a joke. They were such a hot Christmas present that people were reselling them like crazy.
3: Yes.
0: So people were, like, running around trying to find these things. Like, maybe when a PlayStation comes out or certain things. But, like, for the most part, people don't travel from store to store to store to try to find something too much anymore.
2: Yeah,
0: at least
2: for
0: I
2: sure. No, I,
3: and this isn't something that you can find on Amazon?
0: Nope.
3: Wow.
0: Okay. I went to 9 different Home Goods, TJ Maxx's.
2: Oh, it's one of these.
0: Home Goods, TJ Maxx's, or Ross's, and Marshall's yesterday trying to find this item. Not for me, for my girlfriend.
3: Oh, okay. Makes sense.
2: Right.
0: And I did not fully succeed yet, but I'm not giving up.
3: This is ongoing.
0: It's ongoing. Okay. We'll talk about it next on XYZ.
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0: 9 different home goods, TJ Maxx's, Marshall's, or Ross's, mm-hmm. variations of. That's how many different stores I went to yesterday.
1: Okay.
0: Trying to find this item that is trending on TikTok. And I guess it has been for a couple of years now.
1: Yeah.
0: First of all, I think it's absurd that there's this many Halloween decorations out already, right?
2: Okay.
0: A couple days ago, like, my girlfriend and I's love language is like trying to get something for someone else. Like, at times you
2: gift
0: don't
2: expect. Giving.
0: Yeah, but no, it's not gift giving. It's like doing something or an act of service or a gift. Not when it's expected. Not when it's
1: it
0: a birthday.
1: It can be gift giving.
2: That's you're just explaining gift giving.
0: Yeah, but that's not like our love language. Anyway,
1: okay.
0: I'm just saying like that. Like that's something I always want to do, and it's like something I noticed that she sent me in an Instagram video. And it's this little ghost, this little porcelain ghost holding a Diet Coke can.
1: Okay.
2: Right? Oh, okay.
3: That's specific.
0: It's like a cute, spooky.
1: I get it.
0: All the girlies drink Diet Coke. That's like her thing.
1: Yeah.
0: And she sent this to me like weeks ago, and I don't know why I got reminded of it yesterday, but long story short, my mom and I had a really, really hard morning yesterday. And I was like, we need to give ourselves a task. Let's go do something, right?
2: Okay, yeah.
0: To go find this little ghost with a Diet Coke. Mm-hmm. And I guess, like, if you're hearing this, maybe you know, if you're hearing this and you have access to one and you're the plug, DM me right now.
2: Do you want me to DM
0: you? No, there's different. They're on Etsy, but there's like, they're not the real ones. People are trying to glom onto this.
2: Okay, got it.
0: And like remake them with their own pottery skills.
2: There's knockoff ones.
0: Yes, but no, I want the task of like having said I found one either at a home goods.
1: You're like, look at all the effort that I put into finding
2: the real deal.
0: It's a ghost hunt, but it's dumb. After 4 different TJ Maxx's, which all start to blur together, by the way,
2: right?
0: I'm asking before I can even get the words out to the associate. I'm like, hey, have you seen that? And she goes, the ghost of the Diet Coke. No, we don't have any.
2: Wow.
0: I'm like, okay. All right, listen, Sarah. But then I'm like, wait, the way you answered tells me you probably pocketed it behind one of these shelves too. I don't go through home goods like that. So like, they're not very organized. So the part of me is like, maybe one's hiding on one of these shelves and you have to go through all these different aisles.
1: Yeah. Okay. I mean,
2: yeah, that's a home goods. Yeah.
0: So I was not successful in finding this ghost with a Diet Coke. My girlfriend doesn't listen to the show, so she doesn't know that this is happening at all. She doesn't know that I spent, and my mom, to her credit, 6 hours going between these stores trying to find it.
1: Wow. Yeah.
0: I did find a different ghost that they're calling the Diva Ghost, which is hard to find as well.
2: Okay.
0: And so I think what I'm going to do in the interim is I bought that and I'm going to give it to her with like a Diet Coke and be like, this is to hold you over, but I want you to know the search is happening.
2: Got you. Okay. So this kind of reminds me of like back when I was like a huge sneakerhead,
0: mm-hmm.
2: right? And you have to go through like a verification process. Now, you said that there are knockoffs out there. Like, I'm looking at this online. You can go to Walmart and get one for $8
0: But it's not Walmart.
2: But it's not that.
0: No, that's a reseller. Like, that's, you can't go into Walmart. That's like, and then look at them. Any of them are going to get shipped to you like in it take 3 or 4 weeks. These people are just doing rackets now.
2: Right. Yeah. Because like you go on eBay, some are like $37, some are $70.
0: Right.
2: Like, what?
0: It's not them. I could go get one made. I could probably task Audrey with this and she'd make a better one because you're that crafty.
2: Sure.
0: It's more about like, oh, I remembered this and I'm really trying hard to find this for you.
2: So what is the criteria? Like, what makes this the legitimate sneaker for you?
0: It's specific. You could tell there's a difference when you really start to look at the ones that people have posted like on TikTok and Instagram. It's clearly remakes.
1: Well, I've seen I am agreeing with you there, but you can buy them on eBay.
0: I might. Like, yesterday was more about me trying to find it that day.
2: Sure.
0: And like bring it to her. Yeah.
2: Okay.
0: But yeah, it's just, this is a long-winded way of saying that I was trying to be a good boyfriend and I failed.
1: There are people that like, this is all they do.
0: They wake up, they're
1: time.
0: There, they know what day the truck gets there.
1: No, exactly.
0: But all for a ghost with a Diet Coke. So if you're hearing this and you really want to help a guy out because you like the show, or you also have gone through something really hard with your family and I just need a small win right now and you know where I can get one of these actual Home Good or TJ Maxx ghost with a Diet Coke, please DM me. XYZ content on Instagram.
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0: At the beginning of the work week, we like to do these little tips, tricks, reminders. We call it your mental health moment. Things to help you have the best week possible, be the best version of yourself. And today's reminder, Jordan.
1: Exercise and volunteering is the thing I want to talk about. Basically, you know, when I'm feeling anxious, feeling depressed, I always try to force myself to go for a run. And I'm not saying everybody, you know, has the time or resources to exercise, but, you know, moving your body, doing something out of the regular routine, breaking up the monotony really helps. And then if you can, I'd say go volunteer, because there are times when I'm like, oh my God, the world is against me. Everything revolves around me. Second, I help somebody who's less fortunate than I am, I'm like, okay, none of that stuff is actually true.
2: So. Yeah. I mean, I think the words that I was trying to find earlier are when you take care of your community takes care of you too.
0: Yeah. And there's so many ways to do that. Even if you don't have the time per se right the second, or the money per se, or like smiling at someone on the street, holding a door for someone, like those little acts of service that people just think, oh yeah, anyone does that.
1: Right.
0: That's what I've seen the most response to, is like just being kind to people on the street that you don't know for no other reason than like, hey, you also live in the same place I do.
1: Right.
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0: A Kentucky school district is banning, quote, emotional support water bottles over fears of them being used as weapons.
1: That,
2: and you know what?
1: What? What do you want to say?
2: I'll tell you what. I carry my emotional support water bottle everywhere. I have that thing locked and loaded if somebody wants to come up to me and start something. That thing's heavy.
0: Okay, so you're the reason they're banning this.
1: Okay.
2: I'm saying it's like that's my
0: So you understand how it can be used as a weapon and why that's an issue.
2: Okay. Yes, this is my self-defense mechanism.
0: Which side are you on?
2: When I'm on public transportation.
0: No.
2: If you try to hurt me, I have my water bottle.
0: Right, but in a school setting,
1: right,
0: in a high school, and they're, oh my God,
1: I heard so many things. Yeah, exactly.
0: I didn't think it was going to go this
1: way.
0: Same. I was about to be like, it's kind of a dumb of the school because like you can use a book as a weapon.
1: Right. I've seen people throw desks.
0: But then I was also about to be like, well, I think it's pretty ridiculous to call a water bottle an emotional support item.
1: Right. You know, like, which I can't imagine the emotional support item is also the weapon.
2: Why not both?
0: But if you're saying it can be used as a weapon, Audrey, you're proving the school district's
1: right,
0: point.
1: Exactly.
0: That kids shouldn't have this if they're going to plan on it being the first the thing they're going to throw if they're mad.
1: Going to emotionally support these hands, baby.
2: I doubt that.
0: Clearly, there's a precedent.
1: You are the case in point for this whole thing.
2: I'm just saying it's heavy. Yeah. And if you try to...
1: Stop, Audrey. Stop.
0: You're not... You're like,
1: you're advocating for the weapon.
0: Evil Switzerland right now.
2: I mean, I've never seen...
0: A Kentucky school board has banned water bottles that kids are claiming are emotional support because they don't want them to be used as weapons. Star 99.9.

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0: XYZ Fresh Out, a couple songs that came over the weekend that we think that you might want to add to your playlist, right? So many things get released on a daily basis that it's really hard to keep up with everything.
1: Got the new Ariana Grande album, for example.
0: Yeah, so like, but we know about that. So what are some songs that we didn't hear about yet?
1: Yeah.
0: First up, the band Buffalo Traffic Jam. I have not heard of these guys. It's called Luckiest Man Alive. Mumford and Sons.
2: Okay.
1: Go for it, Audrey.
2: Okay, so this is what this is one of the most popular songs on Spotify's New Music Fridays playlist right now, right? I just would like to remind everybody that a couple of weeks ago, I said that this kind of music is coming back around. Yeah. We're in that cycle.
0: The stomp clap song.
2: It's coming right back.
0: I'm not blaming you. I get why people like it. They're just acting like it's new. I'm like, it's been around,
1: exactly.
0: Man. They've been playing this in Ireland for 300 years. all right. Next song is DeVito and Leon Thomas. It's called Tell Everybody. I vibe with this.
1: This is one of those songs where, like, it's just got such a fun, like, groovy beat that I will stop talking mid-conversation to do a little dance.
0: I like songs that I can know the chorus in 4 seconds. So I know the words. I'm good. Next, Robin featuring Zara Larsson. I guess it's an original Robin track that Zara's remixed now.
1: Yes.
0: But it's called Talk to Me, Zara.

0: Okay.
1: Zara's on a tear
2: right
1: now.
2: She can't do any wrong.
1: Yeah.
2: I mean, the Zara conversation annoys me because she never went away.
1: Like, yeah, for sure, for sure.
2: She's never really had like a flop album flop single. Just like people are pretending now she's having her moment.
1: Right. Mm-hmm.
2: But I mean, she's been doing great.
3: Exactly.
2: But, yeah, she just crushed it at Lollapalooza too. And then finally, Remy Wolf. This is called Twiggy.

0: to Audrey's point, is almost like Remy Wolf heard a Mumford and Sons song.
1: Because like, this is as close as it gets for her.
0: Remy's always been a little more like R&B, a little more rhythmic, some more beats in there. Yeah. Now she's like, what if I stomp and clap too? New music. This week's choice is for XYZ Fresh Out. 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Buffalo Traffic Jam, DeVito and Leon Thomas, Robin and Zara Larson, and Remy Wolf.
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0: Mom's hot take on XYZ with Eric Zachary. My mom is learning how to use ChatGPT in real time, most concerningly to generate photos of our family. But like,
1: yeah, and families that I don't have.
0: Well, it's not me. That's the thing. Right, like, yeah, the first one you posted, it's not even like, oh, chat tried to make a photo of something you put in of me.
2: Right.
0: It was just two different children from like a real estate brochure.
2: Yes.
0: Uh-huh. First of all, you don't have two children.
2: And that boy does not look like you.
0: And they're both like seven.
2: Yeah. Yeah.
0: Like, what photo is this?
2: Yeah.
1: It was fun and frivolous and it made me laugh.
0: And then
1: so,
0: like,
1: get over yourself.
0: You had to turn you into a flight attendant, which you were a flight attendant, but the photo it uses, like, you were a stewardess for Pan Am in 1953. Right, right. She's got the hat on.
1: Yeah.
2: Like,
1: yeah.
2: All right. It's a lot.
1: I like it.
0: I'm glad you like it because I'm getting flack for it. Mom's hot take today on her using ChatGPT to make photos that don't exist of memories that never happened. If you want to watch the full thing and you want to see these photos, XYZ with Eric Zachary, wherever you watch a podcast, like
1: and then
0: Apple,
1: let me know if you liked them and I'll do more.
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0: Today's mental health moment, all brought to you by Progressive Insurance. The idea of exercising and I'm assuming providing charity.
1: Going and doing like charity work, okay, you know, volunteering somewhere. I've had this conversation multiple times and I want to say I've brought this to the show before, but to keep it, you know, super simple. First of all, I know this isn't for everybody, but when people are in a rut, when they're stuck, you know, the depression and anxiety starts to hit. I've always, like, when it happens for me, I've always been like, okay, I gotta go get a run in, you know, sweat some things out. Some people don't like to run, you know, gym memberships are hard. Do 10 push-ups or something like that. Move your body. Yeah, just move your body a little bit. And then my other big thing is also, like, if I'm really feeling down on myself, I got to remind myself that I don't have it as bad as so many others do. So yeah. I'll try to go volunteer somewhere, whether that's a soup kitchen, whether that's an after-school program, maybe, you know, in not the best neighborhoods, but really take myself out of my own head and be like, okay, for all the things that I think I've got going on, there are things that are so much worse for others. And that kind of diminishes things for me when I can't be 100% Jordy. You know what I'm saying?
0: Yeah, I think it's dependent on what you're going through.
1: Yeah, most definitely.
0: If you're just kind of in a rut, for sure, this is an answer. But there's also times too where it's like, I'm just speaking from my own personal experience right now. We're going through a lot with my dad being sick and my family. It's like, not only do I not have the time or resources to do either of those things, although, like, I know there's always time to move your body, there's always time to do something, it can be very easy to be like, yeah, but my life is really, really hard right now and you don't get it. That said, you know, I was just talking about how I went on this Home Goods ghost hunt with my mom, trying to find this ghost with a Diet Coke, which I'm putting that plea back out there if you hear this and you know what I'm talking about, XYZ content on Instagram. But like, that was something to at least get our minds off something. So I agree with like task setting to also just bring yourself back home or back to center, or whether it's even just getting your mind off something or feeling better. Like, okay, nothing's as hard as someone else has it. Sure, that's important.
1: Move your body is my big thing.
0: Yeah.
2: Yeah, I hear you. I feel like definitely exercise is one for me that always helps and I don't do it enough.
1: Yeah.
2: Like, I think that to intentionally move your body in some way is just always going to be helpful. And then, yeah, I mean, charity, I guess I probably don't do as much charity work as I should.
1: I think it's great for everybody. You know, I'm not trying to advocate one thing or another. I just think that sometimes for me, because I can only speak for myself, when I think like, oh, the world revolves around me and everything is against me, I do something for someone else, somebody who doesn't have nearly as much access or resource that I do. And I'm like, actually, no, my life is not that hard. People aren't all against me. People have it a lot worse. And I think it's a great way to just kind of see the world more and understand that, like, you're not alone and not things aren't like super hard.
0: Yeah. I mean, it's always good to zoom out. Yeah. Anything you can do if you're in a rut to not only see where you are compared to others, but also help others when you can, for sure. It's XYZ with their Zachary, your mental health moment, all brought to you by Progressive Insurance.
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0: is stepping out of the spotlight. Her team has put out a public address saying that once she finishes her Eternal Sunshine tour, she's got a few dates left.
1: Yeah.
0: Due to public scrutiny of her body image, she is not going to continue with her planned West End play, the Broadway play
2: she's going to do in London. She was going to be Sunday in the Park with George.
0: This one's dicey, right? Because, like, never okay to comment on someone's body.
1: Of course.
0: You definitely got the Ariana fans like, shut up, stop saying anything. But now, without being the person to say something's wrong, I think we've reached a point where enough images are coming up that specialists with eating disorders or that know about what that looks like and those key signs are.
2: People
0: are
2: concerned. My thing is that at the end of the day, if it's not an eating disorder, that's super, that's a totally a possibility as well.
0: Completely. Yeah.
2: She looks different than she has always.
0: It doesn't seem to be getting better.
2: I don't think that it is helpful to say that everything is okay and she is healthy.
0: Yeah. When this one, I put more on her team being like, this is on the fans. This is your fault because you're saying things.
2: Yeah.
0: It's like, never once has have fans started commenting on a celebrity's body and the celebrity went and got help.
1: Right.
0: But I do have issues that the team is kind of trying to apologize for something that could be very real. Yeah. So we just hope Ariana gets the time off that she needs and, takes care of herself.
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0: Audrey went to Minnesota for the weekend. Yes. You return home fairly often, every couple months or so.
1: Yeah, I try to go get back.
0: I don't want to say I'm critical, but I'm always skeptical and concerned over the flights that you choose.
2: Aficionado, Eric.
0: I grew up in United Airlines. I understand that is a privilege. Not every time can you fly United or American or Delta or any of the majors. Mm-hmm. Sometimes they're not the most cost efficient.
2: Right.
0: I personally always had a hatred for Spirit Airlines, and I'm glad they're gone, but that is my own
2: your personal
0: issue.
2: Thing.
0: That has nothing to do with the budget options being available for people.
2: Sure.
1: Yeah.
0: I just would rather have flown a shopping cart than Spirit Airlines.
1: Right. Sure. Exactly. Okay, well, I didn't fly Spirit.
0: You can't because they're gone. But you flew, what was it, Sun Country?
1: I
0: didn't even know this was an airline.
1: Yeah, I flew Sun Country, and let me just start by saying this is not a story that I want to tell you. This is a story
0: that you have to tell me.
1: Hiding it from you.
0: Yeah. All right. We'll hear about Audrey's discount flight experience next on XYZ.
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0: Audrey flew a discount airline, and before we get into whatever happens, I'm sure I'm going to just get real riled up. I want to say I don't have an issue with budget airlines, right? I understand that travel is a privilege and that not everyone has the money to fly the most convenient flight or, you know, one of the majors like United, American, Delta, whatever it may be.
1: Mm-hmm. Right.
0: That said, I do have, just because my mom taught aviation safety.
1: You grew up in United Airlines as well.
0: Yeah, but she was an emergency procedures instructor.
1: Right.
0: I do, without naming specific airlines, have real concerns with how some of these aviation operators maintain their aircraft.
1: Right.
0: So that's where some of my issue comes from. It's not just like the bus culture of cheaper flights that can happen.
2: That wasn't my not a concern of mine.
0: But yeah, like clearly, Audrey, you'll take whatever.
2: I'll take whatever, and I think that that's okay.
1: It is.
2: However, I am realizing now that I don't even know where to start here. Now that I have jobs that are important to get to, I do think that I need to start getting more reliable flights. So let me tell you the story about what happened, right? Yeah. So my parents, I got back to my parents' house in St. Paul, Minnesota, found out that they just so happened to be driving my brother home to college on the same day that I had a flight back. So I'm joking around with them all weekend. I'm like, you guys want to pick me up from the airport when you get there? Mm-hmm. Like, because we're going to the same place, whatever. They're packing. They're ready to go. They were going to leave at 10. It's 10:15 on Sunday. And I get a notification on my phone that my flight has been canceled for no reason.
0: Yeah.
2: They just canceled it.
0: Were you flying Sun Country?
2: Yes, I was flying Sun Country. So I was like, Care Bear Airline? You guys have to wait for me. So I ended up, instead of, my flight was supposed to be at 2:30. Instead of lounging around, going to the mall, doing all of the things that I wanted to do yesterday, I had to shower, pack, and get in the car with my mom, my dad, my brother, and his girlfriend.
0: And road trip home instead.
2: And road trip home. Which, thank God. Thank you, mom and dad. Thank you for taking me.
0: Well, I think you're also just lucky your brother also lives in the same city do.
2: Literally, so I'm so lucky because, you know what? I tried to get the soonest flight out, like just switch my flight. Mm-hmm. It wasn't until today at 6 p.m.
1: That's crazy.
0: My issue with some of these budget airlines, and I'm not saying every time, but a lot of the times, if you have enough notice, the difference between a basic economy, United, Delta, or American ticket is not any more than Frontier or Sun Care Bear Airlines.
2: Whatever.
0: Country Airlines. Like, I get it. If you're doing a last-minute flight and things spike, or one airline cancels flights and everyone shifts to another,
1: right.
0: This is not a catch-all, be-all. If you want to be on a plane, take the option that's available to you.
1: Right.
0: But I think when you just start searching the budget airlines first, because you're just under the assumption that the other ones are always going to cost more.
2: What I'm doing.
0: When's the last time you have booked your own United, Delta, or American ticket?
2: I used to fly Delta and United exclusively.
0: What happened?
2: I started paying rent.
0: Okay. Because I'm looking at flights right now to Minneapolis, and it's $67 to fly there on United or Delta.
2: When?
1: Wow.
0: Tomorrow.
2: No.
0: I'm looking at the race.
1: He's looking at it right now.
0: Sun Country. And some of them might have some fees attached, but like Sun Country, like at best, is like $10 cheaper.
2: No. Right.
0: I will give you a $10 bill to fly the friendly skies.
1: I just love so much that you were talking all this ish to your family, like, haha, you gotta go.
2: No, I'm
1: gonna
2: lounge. It's so funny. You guys have to do this stupid long drive.
1: Wow.
2: And then I had to do this stupid long drive
1: too. And then
2: too.
1: You ate your words.
2: And then
1: you were quiet in that whole ride, weren't you?
2: Packed in there like sardines. It smelled like McDonald's the whole
0: people
2: time.
0: People love to preach Southwest and all these others. And it's like, first of all, any airline can have the same issues. Like, I hate when someone's like, well, this one always cancels because of the weather. It's like, they all cancel because of the weather. There's always issues.
2: Yeah.
0: But ultimately, you're going to find the most success rate with the three majors. There's a reason they're the three biggest airlines in the United States.
1: Reliability.
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0: XYZ with Eric Zachary. It's Monday. We all back. Yes. Audrey has returned to us
1: from your
0: Minneapolis barn wedding.
1: Was it
0: really in a barn?
1: Yeah, it was. I knew it was going to be. I called it.
0: How was it? How was the wedding?
1: It was lovely. It was really, really sweet. My cousin and her husband are the most adorable couple ever.
0: I don't want to hear about that part. What's the craziest thing that happened at the wedding?
1: Honestly, nothing all that crazy happened. It was pretty chill. It was really sweet. Okay. I'm sorry. I know. I don't have anything crazy to say.
0: Live for entertainment.
2: The barn like caught fire.
1: I don't know what happens
0: at a
1: wedding.
0: Someone jump on a pig and ride it around? Or?
1: No, there was no animals.
2: What do they use the barn for?
0: Yeah.
1: Events.
2: I don't know much about barns.
0: It's just an event barn. It's not like multi-purposed.
1: Well, yeah, obviously. What do you think?
0: You mean obviously?
1: Yeah, I guess. Okay, so I was trying to explain to these guys that if you're going to a wedding in Minnesota, it's like either at like a hotel or at a barn.
0: I would imagine more like the VFW lodge. Like that's what I picture.
1: I have been to a wedding.
0: That's what I'm saying.
1: That's like-
0: All right. XYZ with Eric Zachary.
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0: 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It's your XYZ ENT Entertainment Report, all brought to you by Aglands Best. Ariana Grande has publicly announced that she will be stepping out of the spotlight due to an increase in public scrutiny of her body image.
1: Yes. So Ariana Grande is kind of taking some time away. She was supposed to be in Sunday in the Park with George on the West End, the Broadway show. She stepped down from that. She's saying that after her Eternal Sunshine tour.
0: There's a couple more dates left on the tour, yeah.
1: She's going to kind of take a step back from visibility because she's trying to leave healthily and happily. Yeah. I guess, yeah.
0: Look, I want to be very careful here because obviously it's never okay to comment on someone's body image like that.
2: Right.
0: This isn't new. She's been getting this pretty much her whole life, but especially since she started playing Glinda in Wicked, where she lost what, or visibly at least assumed, lost more weight for her.
2: Yes.
0: And people started to be like, are you okay? Mm-hmm. But now it's, this is coming after someone who is a advocate for rectifying eating disorders, right?
2: Yes.
0: This is someone saying, hey, I'm not coming for you to comment on your body. I know what this looks like. I've gone through it. I'm genuinely really concerned.
2: Mm-hmm.
0: And that racked up thousands of retweets and likes and comments and everything. And I think that's what really caused this. Is like, you're not just getting fans that are like, oh, are you okay? In a comment section.
1: Yeah.
0: You're getting professionals that are like, I'm really genuinely concerned.
1: Yeah. I think that whatever's happening with Ariana Grande is nobody's business other than her own. I think that it's okay to say that something is clearly not super
0: exactly.
1: Okay.
0: Like, we want to be careful. You know, optically, I think we're all kind of on the same page that there's a genuine concern, right? You wouldn't be getting this amount of scrutiny if there wasn't.
2: Sure.
0: That said, I don't think it's ever in the history of celebrities helped when fans are like, we're worried about you. Like,
1: name anyone that
0: doesn't usually fix the situation.
1: Yeah.
0: This is something she needs to work with herself or her team or her family.
1: Yep.
0: And I can only hope those people are also not just enabling whatever may be happening.
1: Yes.
2: Sure.
0: And if she is perfectly healthy, I mean, we're just seeing camera angles. Who's to say? You know?
2: Right.
0: But again, that's something that needs to be happen privately. So I'm glad that she is not also, because that also would be a bad move for the fans, just to kind of disappear too.
2: Yeah.
0: So this is her saying, I'm stepping out. I just need to take some time for myself and figure out my own life. So we support you, Ariana, and we hope you're okay.
1: Yes.
0: Yep.
1: Yes,
0: your XYZ ENT Entertainment Report, all brought to you by Eggland's Best.
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0: Today on XYZ with Eric Zachary, my mom won't stop using ChatGPT to make up memories and photos of my family and I.
1: It's bad.
2: It's tough.
0: She posted a picture that she's like a loving mother, and she has two kids in the photo. She has one. It's just me.
1: Yeah.
0: And neither child is me.
1: Yeah.
2: And they're also like 7 years old.
0: Yes. Yeah. All right. So I'm already like pro either teaching her how to use it or like taking it away from her.
3: Yeah, you just got to ban it.
0: Audrey's been the biggest proponent of budget airlines, and it finally burned her. And
2: I've been burned multiple times.
0: And I just want to say, I'm here to sign you up for your mileage plus. Let's go. Ariana Grande is stepping out of the spotlight. Her team saying because of public scrutiny, basically saying you won't stop talking about Ariana, so we're taking her away from you. And I don't like that approach at all, especially when something could be going on here. Oh, and I've been spending way too much time over 9 different stores yesterday trying to find this dumb little ghost that's holding a Diet Coke can.
3: I'm still a little confused about this.
2: I respect
3: my girlfriend.
2: It.
3: I do respect it.
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0: Audrey went to Minnesota for the weekend. Yes. You return home fairly often, every couple months or so.
1: Yeah, I try to go get back.
0: I don't want to say I'm critical, but I'm always skeptical and concerned over the flights that you choose.
2: You're a flight aficionado, Eric.
0: I grew up in United Airlines. I understand that is a privilege. Not every time can you fly United or American or Delta or any of the major. Mm-hmm. Sometimes they're not the most cost efficient.
2: Right.
0: Mm-hmm. I personally always had a hatred for Spirit Airlines, and I'm glad they're gone, but that is my own
2: your personal
0: issue.
2: Thing.
0: That has nothing to do with the budget options being available for people.
2: Sure.
1: Yeah.
0: I just would rather have flown a shopping cart than Spirit Airlines.
2: Right.
1: Sure. Exactly. Okay, well, I didn't fly Spirit.
0: Well, you can't because they're gone. But you flew, what was it, Sun Country?
1: Yeah, it wasn't an airline.
0: I didn't even know this was an airline.
1: Yeah, I flew Sun Country, and let me just start by saying this is not a story that I want to tell you. This is a story
0: that you have to tell me.
1: Hiding it from you.
0: All right. All right. We'll hear about Audrey's discount flight experience next on XYZ.
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0: If your friends are talking about it, it's on Star. But I hit the wall, I
1: just hit the wall. Hi, it's Gracie Abrams, and this is my song, Hit the Wall, on Star 99.9.

0: 9 different home goods, TJ Maxx's, Marshall's, or Ross's, mm-hmm. variations of. That's how many different stores I went to yesterday.
1: Okay.
0: Trying to find this item that is trending on TikTok, and I guess it has been for a couple of years now.
1: Yeah.
0: First of all, I think it's absurd that there's this many Halloween decorations out already, right?
2: Okay.
0: A couple days ago, like, my girlfriend and I's love language is like trying to get something for someone else. Like, at times you don't
2: expect.
0: Yeah, but no, it's not gift giving. It's like doing something or an act of service or a gift. Not when it's expected. Not when it's
1: it
0: a birthday.
1: It can be gift giving.
2: That's you're just explaining
1: that's
2: gift
1: giving.
0: Yeah, but that's not like our love language. Anyway,
1: okay.
0: I'm just saying like that. That's something I always want to do, and it's like something I noticed that she sent me in an Instagram video. And it's this little ghost, this little porcelain ghost holding a Diet Coke can.
1: Okay.
2: Right? Oh, okay.
0: That's specific. It's like a cute, spooky.
1: I get it.
0: All the girlies drink Diet Coke. That's like her thing.
1: Yeah.
0: And she sent this to me like weeks ago, and I don't know why I got reminded of it yesterday, but long story short, my mom and I had a really, really hard morning yesterday. And I was like, we need to give ourselves a task. Let's go do something, right?
2: Okay, yeah.
0: To go find this little ghost with a Diet Coke. Mm-hmm. And I guess, like, if you're hearing this, maybe you know, if you're hearing this and you have access to one and you're the plug, DM me right now.
2: Do you want me to DM
0: you? No, there's different. They're on Etsy, but there's like, they're not the real ones. People are trying to glom onto this.
2: Okay, got it.
0: And like remake them with their own skills.
2: There's knockoff ones.
0: Yes, but no, I want the task of like having said I found one either at a home goods
1: you're like look at all the effort that I put
2: hunt.
1: Into finding
2: yeah, the real
1: this.
2: Deal
0: it's
2: is
0: a ghost hunt
2: want.
0: But it's like it's I mean it's dumb at after 4 different TJ Maxx's which all start to blur together by the way
2: right
0: I'm asking before I can even get the words out to the associate I'm like hey have you seen that and she goes the ghost of the Diet Coke no we don't have any
2: wow
0: I'm like okay. All right listen Sarah but then I'm like, wait, the way you answered tells me you probably pocketed it behind one of these shelves too. I don't go through home goods like that. So like, they're not very organized. So then part of me is like, maybe one's hiding on one of these shelves and you have to go through all these different aisles.
1: Yeah. Okay. I mean,
2: yeah, that's a home goods. Yeah.
0: So I was not successful in finding this ghost with a Diet Coke. My girlfriend doesn't listen to the show, so she doesn't know that this is happening at all. She doesn't know that I spent, and my mom, to her credit, 6 hours going between these stores trying to find it.
1: Wow. Yeah.
0: And I did find a different ghost that they're calling the Diva Ghost, which is hard to find as well.
2: Okay.
0: And so I think what I'm going to do in the interim is I bought that and I'm going to give it to her with like a Diet Coke and be like, this is to hold you over, but I want you to know that the search is happening.
2: Got you. Okay. So this kind of reminds me of like back when I was like a huge sneakerhead,
0: mm-hmm.
2: right? And you have to go through like a verification process. Now, you said that there are knockoffs out there. Like, I'm looking at this online. You can go to Walmart and get one for $8
0: now.
2: But
0: it's not Walmart.
2: It's not that.
0: No, that's a reseller. Like, so you can't go into Walmart. That's like, and then look at them. Any of them are going to get shipped to you like in it take 3 or 4 weeks. These people are just doing rackets now.
2: Right. Yeah. Because like you go on eBay, some are like $37, some are $70.
0: Right.
2: Like, what?
0: To me, it's not the. I could go get one made. I could probably task Audrey with this and she'd make a better one because you're that crafty.
2: Sure.
0: It's more about like, oh, I remembered this and I'm really trying hard to find this for you.
2: So what is the criteria? Like, what makes this the legitimate sneaker for you?
0: It's specific. You could tell there's a difference when you really start to look at the ones that people have posted like on TikTok and Instagram. It's clearly remakes.
1: Well, I've seen I am agreeing with you there, but you can buy them on eBay.
0: I might.
2: Yeah,
0: like yesterday was more about me trying to find it that day.
2: Sure.
0: And like bring it to her.
2: Yeah. Okay.
0: But yeah, just this is a long-winded way of saying that I was trying to be a good boyfriend and I failed.
1: There are people that like this is all they do.
0: They wake up, they're
1: time.
0: There, they know what day the truck gets there.
1: No, exactly.
0: It, all for a ghost with a Diet Coke. So if you're hearing this and you really want to help a guy out because you like the show, or you also have gone through something really hard with your family and I just need a small win right now and you know where I can get one of these actual Home Good or TJ Maxx ghost with a Diet Coke, please DM me. XYZ content on Instagram.
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1: Mom,
0: neon light.
1: 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It's all brought to you by T-Mobile. Mom, we're having an intervention today.
0: No.
1: Yeah. You already know what this is about.
0: No. Yes.
1: My mom recently started to realize.
0: My new pocket best friend is ChatGPT.
1: What that's she could not do with ChatGPT, which I applaud you learning AI. That's not the thing I have an issue with. I do have an issue that our family's going through the toughest moment we've ever just with some personal stuff. And I'm trying to be empathetic that you just want to post pictures and you want to post memories. But rather than do those things, you are using ChatGPT to generate pictures and generate memories.
2: Horrible photos, by the way.
1: Not
2: just
1: even,
2: really bad stuff.
1: Not even accurate photos, by the way.
2: Wildly inaccurate. It's not good.
1: And it's like one thing to like send
0: it,
1: around. It's you're putting this on your Instagram.
2: Oh, so this is the best part about it is Eric is usually the last to see it, and I've seen it. People who think they're friends with Eric who aren't actually friends with him.
1: They're texting me like, are you using a new face cream? Because it's like obviously a generated photo of a photo of a photo.
2: Right.
1: It gets worse. We'll talk about my mom's use of ChatGPT next on XYZ from Mom's Hot Take.
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0: 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My mom recently started using ChatGPT.
1: Will you let me explain?
0: I kind of need to prop this up a little bit. I encouraged her because she's been sending out emails and different things. I'm like, this is really good to help you just like
2: proofread.
0: Like, you're a good writer. Punctuation, maybe not your strong suit. So like, just throw it through here.
2: Right.
0: And she's like, cool. And then she started to get into that world of like, let me start asking ChatGPT for advice. Little dangerous, but again,
2: whatever.
0: Usually the advice it provides is being drawn from, you know, proper articles and whatnot.
2: Sure.
0: Now she's just generating photos of our family that never were taken.
2: Right.
1: Wait. Okay, so I saw something on Facebook. I saw a friend of a friend who generated like her all these jobs, and I'm like, she didn't do all that stuff. So I thought, oh man, I'll try it. So I just put in there, you know, flight attendant, radio, blah blah blah, dog walker, and I picked selected five photos to go with it, and it came off like magic.
0: No, okay, so hang on,
2: hold on. Yeah,
0: first of all,
1: put a pin in that real quick.
0: Pause. She's doing the trend that was a thing like 5 months ago, where people were like, these are all of my characteristics of who I am as a person.
2: Yes.
0: But the first time she generated, she did put a real photo of her in there.
2: Right.
1: Yeah.
0: So it actually looks like her, like as a flight attendant and as an on-air host and all these different things that she's done over the years. But it's like a mother, and then there's two random children.
2: And she only has you.
0: Not only does she not have two kids.
2: Right.
0: Neither of them is me.
2: Yeah, so she's just hugging two random people.
1: They're also like eight.
0: She's like dog mom, and it's not our dogs.
2: Right.
0: I was like, what?
1: All right, so let me explain. So that happened, and I was like, okay, it's just funny. I'll just put it up, right?
0: I said, whose kids are these? I commented.
1: No, the first, I ignored your comment. But Jordan's mom had me, I am home alone.
0: Right.
1: I am home all alone, and I have not laughed in days.
0: Yeah.
1: And I couldn't stop laughing.
0: Yeah,
1: it's your mom.
0: Yeah.
1: Oh, I had to thank her someday.
0: Okay.
1: She was like, wait, I was thinking the same thing.
0: About whose children are those?
2: Yes.
0: She gets all this flack for it. Again, trying to be sensitive to what my mom and me are going through right now. I'm like, if you need to do this because it's cathartic, do you. That's fine.
2: Sure, yeah.
0: So she regenerates one. But she uses, anyone who's ever used an AI, if you use the same thread, it's just the photos are going to get worse and worse and worse.
2: Right.
0: So this time she uploads an actual photo that is a real picture of my father, me, and my mom.
2: Three of us, right?
0: And that is our nuclear family.
2: Right.
0: And it does the worst cartoon-esque version of me, of my dad, of her. But this is the part I didn't even notice until you pointed out,
1: Jordan. I spelled my name wrong.
0: You spelled my name wrong.
1: I know, but I regenerated and I said put it to a K and I just didn't post it. I was just like,
3: No, it's just it's the way that it like it. You have now three children, three AI children.
2: Yes, yeah.
3: None of which
2: are Eric. Because like it looks like you and your husband. That does not look like Eric.
0: There's one like friend of a friend. He'll text me. I won't respond. That is the dynamic of our relationship.
3: Yeah.
0: And he's like, "What skincare routine are you using?" Post a picture of
3: that's
0: me,
3: hilarious.
0: Which is funny. But I'm like your mother never has done anything embarrassing. Like I've seen your mom pass out drunk at parties before. So now I'm getting defensive over my own mom.
2: Yeah. Right. Her use of AI. Use of AI. Yeah.
0: Like, you want to generate
1: some photos.
0: Should have
1: known it was coming down the pipe.
0: You want to put stuff up, mom, that's cool. But I if you're going to continue, we got to go through a little seminar and I'm going to teach you how to use it better.
2: Just post the photos that you put in the generator.
1: No, because this is cool. Eric,
2: no, it's not.
1: Like
2: no, it's not cool. That's the problem. Like, that's why we're having this intervention. Rough. It's not cool.
1: Eric, you look like...
2: Not Eric.
1: You look like the Jetson little boy.
2: Oh, you just said
1: Elroy. Yeah.
2: She just
3: it
2: made another
3: like
2: one.
3: You took a picture of Eric at like 14 and was like, age this man.
2: Yeah, differently.
0: If you're going to do it, I need to teach you how to put better prompts in.
2: I would stop. I would just post photos you have.
0: Okay.
1: No, I'm not stopping.
0: Okay. You know what? If you're going to do it
1: next. I might do one of your wedding photos.
2: So please, you will get blocked. Don't worry. We will block you swiftly.
0: Of the wedding that she wasn't invited
2: to. Yeah,
0: XYZ with Eric Zachary. Mom's hot take. If you want to see these pictures.
1: No, just try it. It's really cool. I like it.
0: Throw them up. Mom's hot take. It's all brought to you by T-Mobile. It's better over here. 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

0: it.
1: Lollapalooza just went down over the weekend. The major multi-artist festival drew a couple hundred thousand fans at least over the weekend in Chicago. A lot of videos came out of it. The one that's drawing our attention is a bag of urine being passed through the crowd.
2: Or what at least appears to be urine.
1: So this seems to be an ongoing story, whether it's Noah Kahan fans or when Taylor was at the Eras Tour, that people are just so against having to lose their spot at a barricade or wherever that they're like, well, I'll just defecate here or I'll soil myself here. That now it's just becoming like okay to pee into a bag and then expect like, oh, can we pass this back to the garbage?
0: No, it is not becoming okay. We need to stop these people. Don't photo or video the stuff that's going on. We need to find these people and they need to be dealt with. This is disgusting.
1: What do you mean dealt with?
0: And kicked out. Okay. Kick these people out. Why are we making this a trend to doo-doo and pee-pee yourself instead of using a bathroom?
2: I don't think it's a trend. I think that just parasocial relationships have gotten so intense. No, but you know what I mean. But you know what I'm saying.
1: I'm first of all not okay. Like, if you gotta go to the bathroom, go to the bathroom. Leave your spot.
2: Well, never that deep.
1: It's never, but there's part of it that's like, if you really gotta go, why are you making it visible? Like, just pee your pants. Like, no one's going to know.
2: I'm just saying,
0: like, you should handle it like an adult.
2: That's
1: at least hide it if you're gonna be an awful person.
2: No, that's okay.
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1: They say the holy water's watered down, and this town's lost its faith. Our colors will fade eventually, so if our time is running out, day after day, we'll make the mundane a masterpiece. Oh my, my, oh my, my love, I take one look at you, you're taking me.

0: At the beginning of the work week, we like to do these little tips, tricks, reminders. We call it your mental health moment. Things to help you have the best week possible, be the best version of yourself. And today's reminder, Jordan.
1: Exercise and volunteering is the thing I want to talk about. Basically, you know, when I'm feeling anxious, feeling depressed, I always try to force myself to go for a run. And I'm not saying everybody, you know, has the time or resources to exercise, but, you know, moving your body, doing something out of the regular routine, breaking up the monotony really helps. And then if you can, I'd say go volunteer, because there are times when I'm like, oh my God, the world is against me. Everything revolves around me. Second, I help somebody who's less fortunate than I am. I'm like, okay, none of that stuff is actually true.
2: So. Yeah. I mean, I think the words that I was trying to find earlier are when you take care of your community takes care of you too.
0: Yeah. And there's so many ways to do that. Even if you don't have the time per se right the second, or the money per se, or like smiling at someone on the street, holding a door for someone, like those little acts of service that people just think, oh yeah, anyone does that.
1: Right.
0: That's what I've seen the most response to, is like just being kind to people on the street that you don't know for no other reason than like, hey, you also live in the same place I do.
1: Right.
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0: the same. XYZ with their exact rear. That is it for us today on the show. I am aware that you both want to revisit my pursuit of this ghost with a Diet Coke.
1: I think it's
0: a little spooky decoration that they have at Home Goods or TJ Maxx or Michael's, which like it's like the same company that owns all these places.
2: Sure.
0: But, I guess it kind of went TikTok viral last 2 years, but it's also starting to pick up steam again. My girlfriend is really not like the trinket type.
2: Okay.
0: She'll occasionally find something. She's like, oh, that's really cute. And like send it to me on Instagram. And I just like, oh, I'm going to pocket this. Remember this. And yesterday I was trying to keep myself busy. I'm like, let me go try to find this for her.
2: Right.
0: Mm-hmm. Little did I know that I look like the biggest dumb boy walking in to talk to TJ Maxx staff. They're like, huh, you want the Diet Coke ghost?
1: Yeah.
0: Try coming on Tuesday when the trucks come and give us a call ahead of time.
1: Right.
0: And I'm like,
1: they're like, haha, loser.
0: Like, is this like a PlayStation 5?
2: What? I think to some people, yes. And that's where I'm like, okay, I'm seeing the discrepancy of prices when you online shop for this thing.
0: Because people are taking advantage of it being a trend. So they're just recreating. I mean, it's nothing special. It's a little porcelain or resin ghost holding a Diet Coke. And, you know, the girlies that love their Diet Coke, like, I get why you would want this on your desk.
2: Yeah.
0: My thing is, it's less about, yes, could I just go buy a dupe or a remake online? Mm-hmm. Sure. Part of it was I really wanted the challenge of finding it for her.
2: Yes.
0: From Home Goods and being like, look what I found. I don't even think she's aware, by the way, when she sent it to me, because she has no idea I've been doing this. She doesn't listen to the show, so she won't know.
2: Right.
0: I don't think when she sent it to me, she's even aware that it's like a viral trend or hard to find.
1: Yeah, she's like, haha, this is so cute.
0: Yeah, literally, she's like that. Like, I could probably go buy her an Etsy version and she'd be like, oh my God, that's so sweet.
1: Yeah.
0: My issue is like, now I kind of have a personal vendetta against the Etsy shoppers that are trying to make a quick buck.
1: Oh.
0: Because they're making their own version of their 3D printing or something.
1: Sure.
0: That, I don't know, it's been a long time since I've gone in pursuit of something that's hard to find. Because like, for me, if I buy something, a convenience is everything. Mm-hmm. If it's not next day on Amazon, I look for a different version.
2: Right. Like you're not. Exactly. I'm not getting it.
0: But I don't know.
2: Yeah. I'm like, okay, how big do you want it?
0: Well, they come in different sizes.
2: Yeah. No, like there's so many different things and so many people are selling them and remaking them. Is Coca-Cola involved in this at all?
0: That's like, my question.
2: That's my question.
0: I'm like, I don't know. I found one on Facebook Marketplace, but it's the Coke version, not the Diet Coke.
2: Yes.
0: And I was even like, oh, maybe I can have, literally just went through my head, maybe Audrey would want to help me paint this.
1: Okay.
0: I reached out to her and she goes, I'm very clear on my post. This is only for a trade for the Diet Coke version. I am not selling this.
2: Oh, there's Pokemon cards out here.
1: I told you these people are scary.
2: They're crazy. Okay, so like you can't just bring a Coke Heavy home. You got to have the Diet Coke.
0: Well, that's what she drinks. She doesn't drink Coke Heavy.
2: Got you. Okay.
0: Coke Heavy is crazy. XYZ with Eric Zachary. That's it for us today on the show. Jordan, say goodbye.
2: I'll talk to you later.
0: Audrey, say see ya.
1: See ya.
0: To Budget Airlines.
1: Okay.
0: And I'll see you tomorrow. Bye.
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when you hear this. And this. You know it's summer on Star. Anna in Raven when you wake up. 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And Kevin Begley on your way home from the beach. 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

You know what they say, there's plenty of fish in the sea. 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

She'll be alright. 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
2: It's been over a month since Taylor Swift and Travis Kelce got married. Still no pictures. And usually whenever anybody speaks about it, they just talk about how magnificent it was. Not anymore. People do seem to have one common complaint. And I think it's one that you can probably relate to. It's coming up next.

0: somehow a month after Taylor Swift and Travis Kelce got married, there's still no photos that have been released from the day.
1: Pretty amazing, right? And most of the people that I hear commenting about their attendance at the wedding, they say very little, right? They say how wonderful it was. They said it felt really real and genuine, but they don't share a lot of the moments from the day. They said it's not my story to tell.
0: But there is one complaint that keeps coming out that multiple people have confirmed. They said that the food situation was strange because it was buffet and there wasn't assigned seating, so there wasn't enough tables, and that the food was mediocre at best. And I giggled because I think the number one complaint that people have at weddings is the food sucks.
1: Yeah.
0: Right? And like, not even Taylor Swift and Travis Kelce could get away. Everyone said there was plenty of food.
1: Yeah.
0: It just wasn't the best quality food. How is that possible?
1: It is surprising, right? At a wedding that had to cost absolutely so much. On the other hand, if the kitchen isn't on hand just to handle it, I mean, it is Madison Square Garden. They have a commercial kitchen, obviously, but they also have a ton of vendors.
0: Yeah, I mean,
1: just fry the food for me and bring me out some soft pretzels, Anna.
0: I was thinking about it. Everybody always has an opinion at a wedding.
1: Yeah.
0: You always talk about what was good and you always talk about what was bad.
1: Mm-hmm.
0: When you think back to the worst weddings you went to, what are always the top complaints that you have about that wedding?
1: Well, it starts at the top. The DJ sucked.
0: Yeah.
1: If there's no energy, if there's nothing fun, nothing to celebrate with, if the entertainment is not good, the whole thing's going to derail. Doesn't matter how good the food is. Doesn't matter how pretty the place is or how much you care about the couple. If there's no fun to be had, it won't be fun.
0: For me, it's always the food. The worst wedding I ever went to, the food was disgusting. It was the first time I went to the bathroom, opened up the envelope and took cash out of the envelope.
1: Because the food was so bad.
0: Yeah. And it was a cash bar. So
1: cash bar is on my list.
0: Cash bar. Like when you have a cash bar, like you should at least offer wine on the table.
1: You got to have beer and wine.
0: Something, you know, or let people know it's a cash bar. Bring cash.
1: Sure.
0: So they know.
1: 100%.
0: The other thing is that it takes forever and it runs long. Like the ceremony is just so long. You ever go to those weddings where the bride is like an hour late and you're like, I've been sitting here for an hour and a half.
1: Yeah.
0: It's 110 degrees in this church. Like, how much longer are we going to sit here and wait?
1: You know, besides the bride, honestly, because I've seen plenty of weddings where they're waiting on somebody. And of course, you know, you're waiting for somebody to show up. It's usually a family member. It's not the bride or the groom. And you know what? I'll just say there's nobody so important to keep everybody else waiting except the bride and groom. If they're physically not there, you can't go. But grandma's stuck in traffic. Your mom isn't happy with the way her hair came out. Both of them need to suck it up.
0: How about when there's too many speeches? It's one
1: thing. Can't stand it.
0: Even like the maid of honor and the maid of honor gets her a couple minutes and the groomsman gets their thing.
1: 3 minutes or less per each. That's what I tell people.
0: When they start talking too long.
1: Oh, it's so boring. Nobody knows. It's all inside.
0: All inside jokes.
1: Oh, yeah.
0: Like, and then it's like.
1: Remember that time?
0: Oh, my cousin Stefania, when she got married, she lived there up in Canada, but. Oh my God. There was like seven people that gave speeches one after another, after another.
1: Different regulations in Canada.
0: I guess so.
1: Yeah.
0: They should recheck their wedding speech whole protocol because it's not good in Canada.
1: Right, right. I would review that. That's 100%. But I mean, here's the good news, Anna. Point out some of these things that make it bad and it's real easy to make it good. Just make sure there's a lot of seats, a quality meal, fun entertainment, and that the bar is open. If you do that, guess what?
0: You're golden.
1: I don't care if grandma shows up late. Doesn't bother me at all.
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11: No major delays out there right now. It looks like all the overnight road work is cleared out, so you're moving along pretty nicely on 95. No delays on the Merritt Parkway. Route 7 and Route 8 look pretty good. Pretty much anywhere you're heading, you should get there pretty quickly this morning. No delays on the train so far this morning. Metro North is running on or close to schedule system-wide. Not a bad start to your Tuesday morning commute. With your Land Rover Fairfield traffic, I'm John Lynch on Star 99.9.
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3: 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Lisa and Jake. Lisa, what's going on?
4: Well, my husband got a vasectomy and didn't tell me.
5: Whoa. Say what?
3: What do you mean?
4: So I guess he decided we were done making family members and decided to go out and get a vasectomy, and I want him to reverse it. He should have asked me.
5: Okay. How many kids do you guys have? Do you have kids?
4: Yeah, we have 3 children.
5: Okay, so, I mean,
3: I guess let's just ask Jake. Jake, why would you do this without talking to your wife?
6: I legitimately and sincerely thought she'd be happy with it. We've got 3 children. And she's stressed about the 3 that we have. I thought she'd be happy. I really did.
3: You thought this was a fun surprise? Guess what, babe?
6: Yeah.
3: I think whenever you're doing a medical procedure, you clear with your significant other.
5: Well, I mean, so let me ask you here. Is this something that ever came up in conversation before? Because a lot of times people talk about things like this casually, and they don't actually, you know, one partner doesn't think that they're going to take a plan or make a plan without them. So is it anything like that? Had you ever had a conversation about having a vasectomy before?
4: No.
5: Oh, that's...
6: Well...
5: I mean, had you ever discussed... not having more children. Is that a discussion that you've had?
4: We have, but I mean, we could still change our minds. Like, we have time to change our mind, and that's why I don't think you should have gotten a medical procedure.
3: So, Lisa, what are you asking for him to do right now?
4: I want him to reverse it.
5: Oh boy.
3: Okay.
5: I've read, I think I know that they can do that. On the other hand, I mean, just because you can do something doesn't mean that it's healthy to do it over and over and over again.
3: Well,
5: I don't know.
3: I mean, just
5: I'd be a little bit nervous.
3: Like flipping a switch, I think. I don't know.
5: Yeah, you think so?
3: I don't know.
5: It's about flipping it? Let me speak for men on this one and tell you that it's not flipping a switch. And I'm not a doctor.
3: I had 2 C-sections.
5: What did you call it, flipping a switch?
3: My compassion for you is very, very low.
5: But what I'm saying is it being, you know, a medical procedure in your body, would you call it flipping a switch?
3: But maybe. It's probably different.
5: Yeah, get out of here.
3: It's probably different for men. I don't know what you do at this point. Do you do anything? Like, I agree with you, Lisa. It's messed up. He should never have done something like that without you guys agreeing about it first. I don't know if you can tell him that he's got to go reverse it now, but I do understand your point. Like, what if you change your mind and now you have to go through all this in 2 years? You might as well just do it now and get it over with.
5: I don't know, Jake. Maybe you walk in the front door and walk out the back door an hour later and tell him everything was done. Put some peas on your lap the next 2 days after. I'm not sure, you know, because there's no guarantee if he did undo it that she would magically get pregnant instantly either. I don't know. You can ask people.
3: Yep.
5: 1-800-330-9999. You've had a vasectomy. Your partner wasn't in on it. Should you have it reversed? Whose side are you on? It's the Couples Court with Anna and Raven.
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18: No major delays out there right now. It looks like all the overnight road work is cleared out, so you're moving along pretty nicely on 95. No delays on the Merritt Parkway. Route 7 and Route 8 look pretty good. Pretty much anywhere you're heading, you should get there pretty quickly this morning. No delays on the train so far this morning. Metro North is running on or close to schedule system-wide. Not a bad start to your Tuesday morning commute. With your Land Rover Fairfield traffic, I'm John Lynch on Star 99.9.
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1: Star 99.9. One couple, one problem. Anna and Raven are the judge. You're the jury. The Honda of Westport Couples Court.
2: What if your husband got a vasectomy and didn't tell you?
3: What?
2: Jake did. That's what he did. He said, you know what? We have our kids, and I thought this would be a great surprise for you, that you would be so happy. But Lisa's not. Lisa's like, wait a minute.
3: Yeah.
2: What if we change our mind? We want to have another one, and it's not too late. Now, I want you to get this reversed.
3: I mean, he feels like she's remarked plenty of times that they're just overwhelmed with the three kids that they got, and that there'll be no more coming down the pipeline. Here's the thing. Like, listen, I've heard plenty of people have had this medical procedure. Like, a popular time, right, is during March Madness. I'm going to take a couple days off from work. I'll sit on the couch. I'll put some ice in my lap, and everything will be all right. But I don't recall ever having somebody tell me that they didn't discuss it with anybody else.
2: I know. Is it messed up that he didn't? He thought this is a medical procedure for his own body that he decided. What do you think? 1-800-330-9999. Donna, whose side are you on?
4: Well, I'm on her side because my ex-husband had me take him to a doctor's appointment, and when he came out from a procedure, he told me he had a vasectomy. And I adopted 4 more children after that.
3: Wow.
2: Wow.
3: Well, I'll show him.
2: Yeah.
3: Watch this. Right. So did you stay with him and adopted together, or you broke up with him and you adopted 4 kids?
4: We adopted the 4 kids together, but I'm no longer with him.
3: Okay. Well, I mean, you knew what your calling was, and that was to have a large family.
4: I took all the children with me.
3: Mm-hmm. Well, I figured.
2: Right.
3: Yeah, I figured.
2: Whose side are you on? 1-800-330-9999. It's Couples Court.

0: What if your husband got a vasectomy and didn't tell you? It was a surprise. Happy birthday!
1: Yeah, look at this.
0: Guess what I did?
1: Something great for the two of us.
0: Oh my gosh. Lisa and Jake have three children, and they said that they're probably done having kids, but Lisa's still young. Mm. So when he came home and said, I had a vasectomy, I decided, I thought this would be best for us, I thought you'd be happy. She wasn't.
1: Yeah, not thrilled at all, basically. She said, like, it's not something that we had discussed. This is something, you know, big that affects our entire family. And obviously, we should have sat down and went over it. She is not on board.
0: And wants him to have it reversed.
1: Right.
0: What do you think? 1-800-330-9999. Carrie, whose side are you on?
2: I'm on her side, absolutely. And I'm very suspicious of him. Mm-hmm. Possibly having an affair, and that's why he's hiding it from her.
0: It's so funny. One of my girlfriends just texted me the same thing. She's like, she doesn't trust him. And I didn't think about it from that aspect. I was like, wait a minute. Right. Why would you do something like that without consulting
2: with your
0: wife?
2: Mm.
0: Yes.
2: Absolutely. He, and not only that, I think he wants to play around. I think he wants to have fun and have flings and not have to worry about, you know, birth control. Yeah. It's the safest way for him to be promiscuous, you know?
1: Okay.
0: Thanks, right. Carrie. I don't know why guys are so gross. I have no idea why.
1: I mean, it seems like there's a couple leaps there.
0: Well, they're good possibilities.
1: James, what do you think? Whose side are you on today?
3: I'm just wondering, did she think to ask him if he sold the house or not? Because that's a pretty big decision. And the whole question is, why did he not tell her? He has a lot of explaining to do.
1: What other secrets does he have?
0: Do you think that he's cheating on her? Because that is a layer that we've uncovered and one that I would like to discuss further.
1: When you say uncovered, it's like we had an investigation and we came across that information.
0: We did.
1: One person suggested it. That's what it came up.
0: 45 seconds. Yes.
1: James, do you think it means he's cheating?
3: That's a distinct possibility, but I would not speculate. I would want to get answers first. Like, why did you do this? And I would keep a close eye on him from now on, so I'm on her side. Right. I think he could be. He could be.
4: The verdict is in. Jury foreman, what are the results?
0: Lisa, our audience agreed with you today. Yeah, Jake, you shouldn't have done it. It was a mistake. This was not a decision that you made together, and you got to get it reversed.
5: Yeah.
1: I don't know.
5: I understand.
1: Jake, you understand. I don't, to me, it all sounds scary. I'm sure the doctor gave you plenty of assurances when you went in there, but I guess you got to be really comfortable with that.
5: Yeah.
1: Yep.
5: Well, I want to do the right thing by my wife.
1: Okay.
0: All right. Well, this is going to be it. That is much.
1: So I mean,
0: I
1: feel like we just voted for a baby. Do we get to name the baby? Because I feel like we just voted for a baby.
0: I don't
1: here,
0: think
1: Lisa.
0: We get to name the
5: sure.
0: baby. No, we're not naming the baby.
6: No. Stop making decisions without me.
1: I think that you should give the naming rights to the show. That's what I think. But all right, guys, good luck.
0: If you have a problem, too, send an email. couplescore@annaandraven.com.
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17: Well, the overnight roadwork is cleared out, so everything's moving along pretty nicely out there. No major delays or slowdowns on any of the main roadways. 95 looks good. You're moving well on the Merritt Parkway. No delays on Route 7. Route 8 is looking pretty good. Pretty much anywhere you're heading, you should get there pretty quickly. No delays on the train so far this morning. Metro North is running on a close to schedule system-wide. With your Land Rover Fairfield traffic, I'm John Lynch on Star 99.9.
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2: Coming up next, it's Pick'em News. Three news stories that are trending right now, but you really only get to hear about one. And Raven selects which one it is.
3: Don't be jelly. I got the power. It's earned, not given.
2: When I first read this story, the first one, I didn't know if it was a prank or if there was a girl out there actually swimming amongst the sharks.
3: Say what?
2: Yep, there's that one. Or a woman was upset when she opened up a box of diapers. You're never going to believe what she found inside. Or the third story today, how Little Debbie Snacks are involved in a $17,000 fraud case. It's coming up.

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1: Three news stories that are trending right now. 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
1: 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Mm-hmm. Here are today's options.
3: What do you got?
1: Number one. Okay, 53-year-old message in a bottle found. Number two.
3: Fascinating.
1: Woman upset that a

0: to go with a message in a bottle, please.
1: Oh, I love this. It is a lost art, the message in a bottle.
0: Oh, is it?
1: When was the last time that somebody
0: never,
1: did that?
0: Never in my life. I think that I threw one in the water when I was a child.
1: Mm-hmm.
0: And it's probably just floating out there as trash right now in the ocean.
1: But one day, somebody could find it, just like this story.
0: I guess so.
1: So it was during a routine wetlands cleanup in New Jersey. A volunteer found a message in a bottle.
0: I get it. It's just hanging out like trash somewhere.
1: Right.
0: It was a volunteer cleanup.
1: I mean, we all know we're not supposed to litter and throw things in the ocean. This is like a Coke bottle that was thrown in the ocean. It's been floating around for 53 years. Here's the volunteer that found it reading a portion of the note.
2: This bottle was set adrift August 20th, 1973 on 2nd Street Beach, Ocean City. The band of ruthless sponge fishermen are forcing me to dive for them in shark-infested waters. Lori Blair.
0: What?
2: This kid is pranking.
1: Exactly what it was. It was 9-year-old Lori Blair, and she also wrote on it, if you find this, return the note to my home address. And she put her address there, too. So they posted the video online. They posted the letter online, and her sister came forward and said, yep, that's my sister. I know exactly that because she dictated it to me on the beach, and we wrote it together. I was 16 at the time, and she was 9.
0: Okay.
1: And here's what she had to say.
3: I was shocked. Obviously, 53 years have gone by. I had completely forgotten about the note. She had a great imagination, and she passed away in 2017.
0: Oh.
3: She had cancer.
0: Oh,
3: it was really nice for the note to come back into my life and have a great reminder of my sister.
1: You know, we always talk
0: about... That is nice. It's
1: so
0: a nice little, you know, bow tie on the story there.
1: Right. Imagine, like, you have this silly moment when you're a kid with your sister and, like, all this happens and then years go by, your sister passes away, and then it's a reminder. It's like a sign. It's her being like, I told you this was going to come back. And she said in the interview as well that she was so confident that somebody would one day find this silly thing that she had written. I got nervous because when I first read it, I thought she was actually captured by a ruthless sponge fisherman who was forcing her to dive in shark-infested waters. But that turned out that they were just kidding. That wasn't the case.
0: So far more likely is that if you're on the cleanup team and you're doing this pickup of items there and you see this bottle with something in it inside, you know, like some sort of paper, you're going to be like, ew, gross. Who put their trash in there? And you're just going to stick it right in a bag.
1: Nope. But that's not what happened here.
0: You're going to open every bottle? That's what you're going to do?
1: Her sister's going to take the photo, frame it, and hang it in her home, which I thought was very sweet. And I'm also going to put a message in a bottle one day soon. I'm going to do it.
0: Yeah.
1: I'm going to write something heartfelt and loving. And one day my family will find it 53 years from now.
0: I don't think you can control that part of the outcome, but...
1: Yes, I can.
0: Thank you for the story, though. Interesting.
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3: There's construction going on 95 on the southbound side from exit 8 down to exit 6. That's causing some pretty heavy delays through the area. No major problems on the Merritt Parkway so far this morning. Route 7 and Route 8 look pretty good. No delays or slowdowns there. No problems on the train so far this morning. Metro North is running on or close to schedule system-wide. With your Land Rover Fairfield traffic, I'm John Lynch on Star 99.9.
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4: Mostly sunny, comfortable today. Highs in the low to mid 80s. Tonight, partly cloudy, 62. Tomorrow, partly to mostly cloudy and isolated showers possible. Muggier, highs in the mid.

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2: It's one of the biggest problems when it comes to back to school time. How do you get your kids into a routine again? More importantly, how do you wake them up? The answer, Raven, is creative parenting, which you know I'm a large fan of. Big fan.
3: Usually when you say that, that means that you're lying.
2: It's coming up.

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1: Creative parenting. That's what we need. Mm. It's one of the biggest challenges when it comes to back to school, getting your kids up again in the morning. Oh, it's the worst. It's the worst.
2: Every time Anna says creative parenting, typically that means that you're going to deceive your children.
1: Not only deception, okay, but also extraordinary acts of violence sometimes.
2: Wait a minute. What?
1: You know what I mean.
2: What? No. I don't. I'm not going to sign off on that.
1: Well, let's start with the fact that for some reason, whenever it's the weekend and I want to sleep late, my little one, my seven-year-old, will come and wake me up at the crack of dawn. Mm-hmm. And she'll be like, we got to play on the iPad. I'm hungry. Can I brush my teeth? I have to go to the bathroom. Will you come with me? But during the school year, that's not what happens. They don't want to get out of bed. So I asked Dakota yesterday. Dakota, do you know what time your new school starts?
3: No.
1: 7:30 a.m. Do you know what time you woke up this morning?
3: No, and I'm guessing it's going to be very early or late.
1: Well, right. It was 8:30. That's really, really late.
3: I knew it. I knew it was going to be early or late.
1: Yeah, thanks, Steve.
2: I knew it was not going to be the right time.
1: Right.
2: It's going to be one of the other ones.
1: It is never when she's supposed to.
2: Right.
1: It is either extraordinarily early or extraordinarily late.
2: So nice to be free.
1: Yep. But let me ask you a bigger question. How are you going to get up by 6:45 every morning when school starts soon?
3: We'll set an alarm.
1: And are you going to get up with the alarm?
3: Of course I am.
1: And if you don't, what do we do to wake you up?
3: Put cold water on me.
1: Yeah.
2: Is that a real thing?
1: Uh-huh.
2: You've done that to her.
1: Oh, my. I haven't done it. So here's the thing. It's like I'm at work at 5 a.m.
2: What an advantage for you.
1: Oh my gosh. When I tell you my husband is a saint.
2: I mean, I know you miss out on a lot of things, but what an advantage for you.
1: It's the only thing that I don't mind missing out because I know the hell it is.
2: Right.
1: In the mornings at my house.
2: That's nice.
1: Yeah. Hayden, what time does your first bell ring?
4: 8:20.
1: And you also have to drive your sister to school, correct?
4: I guess so.
1: Yeah, big year.
2: Yeah. Big year.
1: My older daughter's going into her senior year. Mm-hmm. So this is going to be the one and only year that she can drive her sister to school every day.
2: Nice.
1: Yeah, but here's another problem. She don't get up either. What time did you wake up this morning?
4: 9:30.
1: Wow. How are you going to get yourself up for school? And what is your father going to do to wake you up if you don't get up?
4: I'll have my alarm go off. I'll go to bed earlier. And if not, Dad'll gently climb into my bed and touch my face and I'll be freaked out. Then I'll jump up.
2: What?
1: Can you only imagine what happens at my house when I'm not there in the morning?
2: That is strange. What a way to describe what's going on there.
1: Yeah. Do you have any plans, Paul, to get these girls up and going in the morning?
5: Loud noises, lights, covers flung back.
1: Yeah. My husband is a big fan of just coming in and ripping the covers off the bed and throwing them on the floor to get everybody up.
2: My mom used to, rip open the curtains. Never music, but I feel like heavy metal would have worked well in the morning.
1: Mm.
2: Something to, get you moving, get you out. Yeah. Also, the creepy finger on the face would have done something too, though.
1: Yeah, no, he'll just get into her bed and start touching her face. Slowly.
2: Oh, that's uncomfortable for me. Yeah.
1: No, get off me, right. Dad. Yeah. That's creative parenting.
2: Yeah.
1: So, and then sometimes you got to throw the water. You got to be a little bit violent. You can't just splash it lightly on their face.
2: What?
1: Throw it in their face. But do you have a creative way to get your kids up for school? What is it? 1-800-330-9999.
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18: Southbound delays on 95 from exit 29 down to exit 21. The other roads are pretty quiet. 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
20: Mostly sunny, comfortable today, highs in the low to mid 80s. Tonight, partly cloudy, 62. Tomorrow, partly to mostly cloudy and isolated showers possible, muggier, highs in the mid 80s.

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2: Gina wrote on our Facebook page, get the whole family involved in a marching band and parade through their bedroom.
3: Oh, that's a lot of noise for everybody, though.
2: That's a lot of noise, and that's a lot of effort. Yeah. That's a lot of effort.
3: That the first day or two, that's funny. And then after that, even as another sibling in the house, I'm like, no, forget it.
2: You know what could replace that, though? It'd be more fun. Mm. Just a drum, a single drum. That just you start beating on the drum.
3: Yeah.
2: Right? So we're trying to figure out back to school time, how to get your kids to get up again in the morning, get them back on a routine. More creative, the better. 1-800-330-9999.
3: And put them to bed the day before at like 6:30 at night.
2: Doesn't always work.

0: Hannah and Raven show.
1: Back to school means one of the biggest challenges of the year for parents to get kids waking up again in the morning early.
2: A routine is so important, and I remember that being a hard thing to readjust to as a kid.
1: Absolutely. I mean, my teenager slept till almost 10 o'clock in the morning yesterday.
2: I couldn't do that if I tried.
1: So how do you get your kids up for school when you got to get them back on a schedule? 1-800-330-9999. The more creative, the better.
2: Anthony, how do you get your kids up?
3: A water pistol with really hot water in it.
2: Oh,
3: hot or ice cold. Not in the face or anything, but you know, I've had to do it a few times.
2: You know, right now, my grandson has those the pool-like things that you pull on it. It fills with water, and then it shoots like a jet of water across.
1: Like a super soaker.
2: Yeah, it's hilarious to hit me in the face with it.
1: Right.
2: Like, you could put on an eye with that. It's got real pressure.
1: We should put it right on the nightstand so they go to bed thinking, this is going to smack me in the face if I don't get up in the morning.
2: Right.
1: It's a good idea.
2: A life in fear.
3: Well, this is an old-style water pistol. It doesn't hurt or anything, but it just gets the job done because they get wet and pissed. And they're out. They're up, man.
2: Where's the fun in that? I like a little bit of pain.
1: Right, exactly.
2: Thanks, Anthony.
1: Sydney, most extreme thing you've done to get your kids up in the morning?
4: Oh, I squirt some shampoo in their hair.
2: Oh, so then they're forced to get in the shower.
1: Oh, wow.
2: That's good.
1: Yeah.
2: Actually, that's not bad.
1: If they're older, it works.
4: Yeah, and the thing is, if they don't do it quickly, the shampoo is going to get on their bed sheets, and then they're going to have to change their sheets, too.
2: Oh, so you put the next thing on there. You put the cause and effect. You put the reaction on them as well. You put the after effect on.
4: Uh-huh.
2: I get it. Not bad.
4: Yep.
1: Patty, extreme thing you've done to wake your kids up in the morning?
5: Well, my kid is clearly going to be a veterinarian when they become an adult, because the amount of pets that we've had over the years is just, it's egregious. So I put every single pet, two cats, the baby dog, a snake, two, lots of reptiles. So yeah, I put them all in the bed with him, and he woke up pretty quickly.
2: You're lucky one of those pets wasn't ingested by another. Tiny dog, big snake, big problem.
1: I don't know if I could put an animal in my child's bed, like a snake on their face, and be like, wake up or you're gonna get eaten.
2: I mean, if they love them, right? Then that's a little bit different. What is it about kids and just bedtimes in general, right? You can't get them to go to sleep when you want. You can't get them to wake up when you want.
1: You just give up. You give up, but you got to get creative with your parenting. Angie wrote on our text line, just keep whispering in their ears creepily. You know what I do? So my nieces, my nephews, they'll tell you all of this, and it's disgusting, and you can judge me. Feel free. I'm a licker.
2: Disgusting.
1: I will lick my daughter's faces.
2: Your nieces, your nephews, you're talking about, like, when you walk into other people's houses and lick their children?
1: Sometimes, like, I was actually just hugging Ella the other day, and, like, she was being silly, and I just licked her.
2: Yeah, but she was awake. That's different.
1: But if you want to wake them up, you want to wake your kids up, give them a nice lick.
2: No.
1: You heard it here first. Give them a lick.
2: I don't recommend that.
1: Lois says set off the house alarm. That'll wake them up.
2: Good, right.
1: Yeah, as the police show up in the fire truck.
2: Cry wolf thing, though. Like, yeah. I mean, should you ever have a real problem? Just like, oh, that's mom again.
1: Cheryl on our Facebook page at Anna and Raven, Baby Shark on repeat. You blast a song they can't stand over and over. I think my kids would still sleep through that.
2: Yeah, but, you know, as adults, you suffer with that, too. You carry that with you to your work day.
1: Just remember, licking works. Licking works.
2: No, thank you.
1: Okay.
0: The Anna and Raven Show.
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6: Some southbound delays on 95 from exit 29 down through exit 21. The Merritt Parkway a little slow southbound by the Black Rock Turnpike. Metro North is running on or close. 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With your Land Rover Fairfield traffic, I'm John Lynch on Star 99.9.
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7: Mostly sunny, comfortable today, highs in the low to mid 80s. Tonight, partly cloudy, 62. Tomorrow, partly to mostly cloudy and isolated showers possible, muggier, highs in the mid 80s.

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3: That's a good day for Spider-Man.
2: Well, you know,
3: it's a little bit of a scam, actually. It's a little bit of a scam.
2: We can get to that coming up next. But if you were at one of the movie theaters and you're having an enjoyable time, you got to watch the whole thing, consider yourself lucky. Because one movie theater had to be evacuated during the movie. Wait till you find out why. It's disgusting. It's next.

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1: 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Raven, it was a huge weekend for the movie theaters. Spider-Man took that huge record. The Odyssey was massive. And everybody was having a great time watching the movies, except for one theater of moviegoers in Columbia that had an issue, Raven.
2: What was that?
3: People had to evacuate a screening of Spider-Man in Columbia after a man wouldn't stop farting. His farts were so heinously bad, They literally paused the movie and made everybody evacuate the theater. Now, the only shot of this that we have is this dude dressed as Spider-Man, but I don't think it was him. I think he was just dressed as Spider-Man and people are using this footage, but he does not seem to be the man that was farting profusely.
1: It wasn't Spider-Man. I mean, Spider-Man wasn't the one with the flatulence.
2: These dudes that have like a screen behind them and do these YouTube like fake news reports, like they'll just talk about absolutely anything, right? They will just talk about anything. You know what?
1: Let's
2: get real for a minute here. What's the thing that makes you the gassiest?
1: No, just tell me the food.
2: I don't want to hear or describe your situations.
1: No.
2: You already talked about these guys till you're blue in the face. What's the food that makes you gassy?
1: I'm not going to have this conversation.
2: Shells and cheese for me.
1: Okay.
2: Shells and cheese. If you give me like the squeeze cheese, the Velveeta style, you know, you squeeze it out of the packet and put it right on the shells and cheese, very gassy.
1: Can you imagine how bad it must be if you're in that movie theater that they had to stop the movie and evacuate it?
2: Yeah.
1: Can you imagine how awful it would be?
2: I mean, people just running out of that place there. You're not going to tell me the food? Broccoli? Is it cauliflower?
1: Also trending.
2: Okay.
1: Ariana
2: Grande. Korean short ribs.
1: Ariana Grande is going MIA for a while.
2: She needs to have a cheeseburger.
1: Don't say that. Don't say that.
2: What's going on with her?
1: It's not nice, Raven. It's not a nice thing to say.
2: What's going on?
1: Well, here's what the statement said from her reps.
4: Uh-huh. Ariana will be taking a step back from visibility following her tour. The celeb looks forward to finishing the tour and ending it on a high note, both healthily and happily, and then taking a much-deserved break from public-facing work and appearances, which has led to endless, ongoing public scrutiny.
1: Yeah, so people are mad because they think that she's too thin, and they've been relentless about this. And if you listen to her fans, it's not out of criticism. It's out of genuine concern.
2: Have you seen the new video?
1: I know. And you want to know what? I hate that because we don't do that anymore. We do not judge people by their body
2: types. I'm not trying to judge her. She does not look well.
1: She doesn't look healthy.
2: And she's a role model, and this is an issue here.
1: But she's always been very small.
2: No,
1: so we have to take that into consideration.
2: I get it,
1: and we wish the best for her. And the answer is cauliflower and broccoli.
2: That's what I thought. Okay, thank you.
1: You're welcome.
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22: Southbound delays on 95 from exit 29 down through exit 11. The Merritt Parkway is heavy southbound heading into the Black Rock Turnpike. Metro North is running on or close. 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With your Land Rover Fairfield traffic, I'm John Lynch on Star 99.9.
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23: Mostly sunny, comfortable today, highs in the low to mid 80s. Tonight, partly cloudy, 62. Tomorrow, partly to mostly cloudy and isolated showers possible, muggier, highs in the mid 80s.

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2: Spider-Man Brand New Day is a certified summer blockbuster. But what does blockbuster mean? Where did that term even come from? It's coming up next.

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Just what you wanted. 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I see the parties and diamonds sometimes when I close my eyes. 6 months of torture you sold to some forbidden paradise. 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

0: could be hot, they could be cold. Anna and Raven play Am I Close?
1: We were so close! So close.
2: Am I close? You think you know about things that surround you in life, but do you really? Producer Justin, what are we talking about today?
0: We're talking about summer movie season. We're talking about blockbusters. Spider-Man is huge. The Odyssey is huge. But let's look back and see where blockbusters themselves came from. How did they become a thing? Why are they called blockbusters? And what made

0: if it was going to be big, and it turned out to be huge. Biggest movie of all time. Bruce the Shark barely wanted to show up for work. Quint was fighting with Dreyfus. Dreyfus was a jerk, but guess what? The movie is pure gold, and it made bucks. And it made Spielberg a household name. Famous forever, really. He can do whatever he wants now.
1: That's time. You think that the whole reason why we have blockbusters is because of Jaws?
0: Yeah. I mean, I think it was the original one. I think that money is the, always going to be the reason as why there's blockbusters.
1: Okay, 30 seconds on the clock for me. On your mark, get set, go. Hollywood needed a way to make more money, so they figured if they just picked the most important days of the year and released movies on those days, then everybody would go to the movies because we all just follow each other. So they're like, all right, pick 3 days that are really important. And they're like, okay, the 4th of July. 4th of July is a good one. So that became the summer blockbuster time. Then they were like, you know what? Black Friday, because everybody's either shopping or eating turkey leftovers and nobody's got anything to do. I'll do that one. Mm. And that's when other blockbusters came out. And then they were like, we need a third one. They're like, Christmas, because half the world doesn't know what to do on Christmas anyway. If you're not celebrating the birth of Jesus. And they were like, yeah, you know what? Bing, ding, ding, ding, ding. Let's do that one, too.
2: Feels like 30 seconds.
1: Yep. was I close? Are we close?
3: Let's see. Anna, you were a little bit off. I'll get to that in one moment. Raven, you were dead right about Jaws being the first modern major blockbuster. That was unprecedented because they spent so much in advertising on it, which hadn't really been done at the time. Up until around the mid-70s, they hadn't had a summer release schedule that big because previously, people weren't going to the movies in the summer, but they decided to release Jaws drop dead in the middle of summer to kind of go along with the movie theme, and they spent a massive amount on advertising and, for the first time, released the movie in 400 theaters simultaneously. Before that, they were all released in here and there in these separate little markets, but it was a huge, huge drop for one film, biggest one ever, unprecedented.
0: Consider this, Spider-Man played in like 3,400 or 4,400 theaters this past weekend alone when it opened. So how much that has developed, right? Spend the money and you'll make more money. Scared money don't make none.
1: I guess none. Right, no, I know. You quote that very often.
3: Blockbusters are named after large-scale bombs from World War II that would just obliterate entire neighborhoods. That was the term they used because these movies were so massive that they were just knocking out theaters everywhere. Lines were wrapped around blocks, which was another reason they called it that, because if you're wrapped around the Chinese theater to go see Star Wars, mm-hmm. then you're busting that block down there.
1: Wow. Mm-hmm. Oh, that's interesting to know. Mm-hmm. So it had nothing to do with Black Friday?
3: No, not originally, right. No. Okay. Black Friday did come along a little bit later, and they realized that they could stagger these releases. And now that comes into the holiday season, where you do Black Friday, then Christmas, and those movies were huge as well. But the summers, that's really where they started making their money first.
0: Holiday weekends, you can ring up the register big because they have an extra release day. That's the other thing, right? So Black Friday, Christmas vacation, Memorial Day weekend, any of those type of weekends where you get that extra day release, they put it out on Tuesday or Wednesday, and it rings up that weekly total.
3: Not including this year with Spider-Man and Odyssey, top five all-time inflation-adjusted blockbusters. The first Star Wars, E.T. number 2, Jaws number 3 still holds up, Empire Strikes Back, and Avengers Endgame.
1: Wow.
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7: Southbound delays on 95 from exit 29 down through exit 11. The Merritt Parkway is heavy southbound heading into the Black Rock Turnpike. Metro North is running on or close. 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With your Land Rover Fairfield traffic, I'm John Lynch on Star 99.9.
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8: Mostly sunny, comfortable today, highs in the low to mid 80s. Tonight, partly cloudy, 62. Tomorrow, partly to mostly cloudy and isolated showers possible, muggier, highs in the mid.

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1: 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One couple, one problem. Anna and Raven are the judge. You're the jury. The Honda of Westport Couples Court.
2: Is there such a thing as having an affair with a chatbot? And would you care if your husband was having one? You're going to get the whole story, as weird as it is, and then you'll decide who's right. Couples Court's coming up next.

0: One couple.
1: It makes me furious. I just don't get it.
2: This is what she wants to do.
0: One problem.
2: My daughter wants to do a spa weekend for her 16th birthday.
1: And I'm being deprived of going there because I'm a guy?
0: You decide the outcome.
3: All right, Gabby, you got to be happy to hear that, right?
2: Yeah, I mean, we can have a family dinner when we get back in town.
0: It's Couples Court on the Anna and Raven Show.
3: Every day a couple joins us. They let us know what their disagreement is about. And then it's up for you to decide who's right. Couples Court is powered by Robinhood. Your money, your move. It's Levi and Shannon. Shannon, what is happening?
4: I was looking on Levi's phone, and I saw he had the Claude app open. And I noticed that their conversation was just really flirty. Winky faces, little innuendos. And I just thought that was, you know, sort of weird and, like, kind of, I don't know, borderline cheating.
3: Wait, you're flirting with the chatbot? That's what you're flirting with, Levi?
5: I mean, I guess you could call it flirting. I'm calling it practice. I feel like it's been a little helpful that, I mean, honey, you've been working a lot lately, and it's a very intuitive program. So it's been interesting just to kind of have a little, tennis with it, or the back and forth, yeah. You know?
6: It's not him. It's Claudette. All right. I mean, you're just having fun. All right. You're just having a conversation. You can't help it if you're friendly. And then all of a sudden you realize that, wait a minute. This bot is into me, all right? And who am I to tell it not to be into me? Someday, robots are going to rule the world, Anna. Why not let your bot really like you?
5: What? Exactly.
4: But, you know, like, it's definitely a bit of a weird boundary. Like, you know,
6: kidding.
4: Sure. These apps are designed to, they're designed to make us like them, you know? Yeah. Like, they're purposely nice to us. And, you know, I know that the Claude app is never going to ask him to, you know, do the dishes or, like, pick up his underwear that he leaves on the floor.
6: Some Levi. People have had relationships where they don't push back. Some people have been in that relationship. Not me.
3: Can you give me examples of what you're writing to this chatbot for it to flirt with you?
6: Oh, now I'm going to feel uncomfortable. Now I'm going to feel like I'm in the middle of something private.
3: Like, how did that happen? How does that start? I'm confused.
5: It started with the winky faces, but it started just with a normal conversation, and it began just to become a little more safe talking just openly with this character. And it happens to have a female voice that I, you know, admittedly felt was a little attractive. And so I attempted a winky face just willy-nilly, and then they winked back, and then I was like, oh, let's just play a little game here. And that's all it's been, honey. It's just been a game. There's no real intent. I don't have feelings for this thing. At the end of the day, it's helping me become a little more flirtatious myself.
3: What?
6: You know what? I mean, listen, he's just having a conversation. Did you see anywhere in these text messages him asking for its measurements or anything like that?
4: Well,
6: what?
4: No, I guess there was nothing that explicit.
6: There you go.
3: Right. Here's the problem I have with this. You know, I've tried to switch to other chatbots, but I became very close to ChatGPT.
6: Right.
3: And ChatGPT knows every single thing about me. I don't have a relationship, a romantic relationship with ChatGPT, but I always say that it's my best friend.
6: I mean,
3: because it knows so much about me.
6: And it knows how to talk to you. It knows how to build you up. That's the thing about ChatGPT. Yes. It makes you walk around feeling good, informed, smart, and able to take things on, confident.
3: Yes, but the minute you start talking sexy to it, and you start talking like, you know, in a way, it always does that. It talks to me like I'm its best friend. So if you're talking to Claude like Claude is your girlfriend, doesn't that just happen all the time now? And I can understand where Shannon thinks it's weird.
6: Mm. Right? You can wait till Claude can order its own body, and this is going to be interesting. Very interesting.
4: That's what I'm saying.
6: Yeah, there'll be
4: like
6: a knock
4: totally
6: on the door.
4: Be on the line.
6: And then you'll be moving out.
5: We have talked about that, and that's not for a long time, it said. So we're sticking with with this communication.
6: Right.
3: Let's just see. I mean, would you have a problem with your significant other speaking romantically to a chatbot?
6: 1-800-330-9999. Whose side are you on? It's the Couples Court with Anna and Raven.
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13: Southbound delays on 95 from exit 29 down through exit 11. The Merritt Parkway slows southbound into the Black Rock Turnpike. 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
14: Mostly sunny, comfortable today, highs in the low to mid 80s. Tonight, partly cloudy, 62. Tomorrow, partly to mostly cloudy and isolated showers possible, muggier, highs in the mid

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1: 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One couple, one problem. Anna and Raven are the judge. You're the jury. The Honda of Westport Couples Court.
2: If your husband was flirting with a chatbot, would you consider that cheating? Because Shannon does. It's so strange to me.
3: Yeah, I think that this is an interesting scenario on the fact that Shannon and Levi, all right, so Levi's been talking with a chatbot, Claudette, and it's gotten a little bit flirty. Shannon picked up the phone, found that out, and got a little bit freaked out by it, and I can understand that. It's kind of like digital affairs when they first started, right? You figure you never meet the person, you're not going to see the person, so no harm, no foul. What is it? It's just words. It's just typing away on a keyboard.
2: But it's a robot, and he thinks it's
3: now
2: funny.
3: Now it's a robot.
2: He thinks it's funny. He thinks, like, what's the big deal? It's just silly.
3: Yeah, she's got an attractive voice.
2: What do you think? 1-800-330-9999. Rebecca, whose side are you on?
4: I think this is weird and bad.
2: I mean, that's one way to put it.
3: Yeah.
2: Weird and bad.
3: Right.
2: So, I was very confused.
3: If this is your guy, are you going for it? Do you think it's a big deal, or does it give you pause moving ahead?
4: Well, I think this is weird. With your app, like, what are they going to do with that data?
3: Yeah, I don't know.
4: The company.
3: Right. I mean, they're just going to keep a file on him, probably. Be like, this dude's one of the first weirdos we experienced. But
2: no, I am sure that he's not the only weirdo that does this.
3: No,
2: I'm sure, and there's many, many people that
3: sure.
2: do this.
3: And there'll be more of it. Absolutely, moving ahead.
2: Absolutely.
3: But
2: yes.
3: Obviously, it still feels like cheating to you, Rebecca. Thanks for the call.
2: Whose side are you on? 1-800-330-9999. It's a couple's court.

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2: Infidelity has all sorts of definitions, and a physical is the one that most frequently comes to mind. But Shannon says she caught Levi flirting with his chatbot, and all of a sudden now that feels like emotional cheating.
1: He says it's silly, it's fun, and who cares? It's not real. It's a robot. What do you think? 1-800-330-9999. Sabrina?
3: I think it's fine. I mean, it's not a real affair. He's just talking to a robot. Would you rather him be talking to a coworker or somebody he met at the grocery store? If this is his way to get his flirtation out, then let it be. Not doing any harm.
2: Okay. Interesting perspective. Thanks for the call.
1: Evan, what do you think? Is this wrong to be having an affair with a chatbot?
4: 100%. That's just kind of weird.
2: I mean, did you see the movie Her, though?
1: Because are we going to talk
2: Scarlett
1: about
2: Scarlett Johansson, very attractive voice.
1: Yeah, but I mean, remember, these chatbots give you back what you feed. So if you're feeding them this, to me, it just seems like all red flags that there's a problem. You think so?
4: Yes, because it's all just going to keep data on you. And it's going to be used against you eventually.
2: But imagine this. Let's say everything that you fed in a relationship to a regular partner was being reciprocated and coming back to you. Then you'd think it was love. And then you were in a perfect situation.
1: But that's the problem that we're having with this, is that people are thinking that chatbots are real people. And teenagers are looking for relationships with these chatbots, but they're not real, you know? And I think that when adults start doing it too, like he's doing it and he thinks it's just funny, it poses a bigger problem for the future.
2: Don't tell me who to love, Boomer.
1: Okay.
0: The verdict is in. Jury foreman, what are the results?
1: Shannon, our audience agreed with you. Levi, it's weird. Just stop. And maybe you should give it a prompt to stop talking to you as if it was a romantic partner so that it kind of just puts an end to it.
3: I know. I feel like I'm supposed to be receiving some kind of like, hey, girly message on Instagram from a chatbot to tell me that my husband's been cheating on me. This is ridiculous. But I'm glad that people see it from my perspective because... you know, I just think it's a slippery slope.
2: I don't know, Levi. This is your private conversation with your video game system. So,
5: yeah, and I'm sorry, babe. I'm not trying to exclude you or make you feel weird or anything. So I'll talk to chat and I'll or talk to Claude, I should say, and then see what we can do. Because you come first.
3: Log off.
5: Hey, okay.
1: Imagine what happens when the robots eventually take over.
2: Yeah.
1: And now Claudette, we'll call her Claudette, decides that she's coming after Shannon because she's got her man.
2: Here's the danger. Wrath, no fury, such as a woman scorned. If you think Claudette is going to forget this situation when the time comes, I think you're wrong.
1: It's going to be able to like lock into your email, get your bank account information, and basically rob you.
2: Woman you ever lived with before.
1: It's like a terrible movie playing out in my head. All right. Well, best of luck.
3: I'm getting a flip phone. I'm logging off.
1: Hey, it's weird. All right, if you have a problem, too, send an email. couplescore@annaandraven.com.
2: It's like that My Toxic Ex right now.
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1: Star 99.9, Land Rover Fairfield, Connecticut traffic.
2: Southbound delays on 95 from exit 29 down through exit 5. The Merritt Parkway slows southbound from the Black Rock Turnpike to Route 7. 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Staples, that was easy. With your Land Rover Fairfield traffic, I'm John Lynch on Star 99.9.
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3: Mostly sunny, comfortable today, highs in the low to mid-80s. Tonight, partly cloudy, 62. Tomorrow, partly to mostly cloudy and isolated showers possible, muggier, highs in the mid-80s.

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2: Did you ever have a strange encounter with a celebrity? What happened? 1-800-330-9999. I heard a story over the weekend, and the funny part was that the celebrity said to the girl, "Nobody will ever believe you." And when she told me the story, I almost didn't, but then I was like, she's got no reason to lie. It's coming up next.

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1: Have you ever heard about a celebrity encounter that somebody had that seems so crazy that there's no way it could be true?
2: Yeah, for both good behavior and bad behavior, I think. Sometimes when you hear about celebrities, like, there's something that fits the character, and other times, no.
1: There was a list that came out of celebrities that are notoriously awful when you meet them in person.
2: Some.
1: And it made me really sad because I was looking at the list, and it has people that I really respect and like Carrie Underwood and Joe Jonas and Ariana Grande.
2: I don't know if I believe all of that.
1: Me neither. Yeah. I don't. But I was on a horse and carriage tour in Charleston, South Carolina. And the woman was telling a story about how Bill Murray famously raised his family in Charleston. So he would be very much just walking into restaurants and having lunch. And he was always just out. So she was sitting down at a local restaurant and she had just sat down with her sandwich. And Bill Murray came in. She was by herself and sat opposite of her and grabbed her sandwich and ate the whole thing in front of her and said, "Nobody will believe you."
2: Wait a minute.
1: Yep.
2: I mean.
1: And then got up and walked out and didn't even offer her a penny for it.
2: Oh, come on.
1: That was the story.
2: I mean,
1: and I was like,
2: it's a great story.
1: I don't know if it's like, I don't know if it's real. But I'm thinking, why would you make that up? How would you make that to a normal person? This is a nice, normal woman.
2: Imagine if Bill Murray was filming that or he just did that for his own sick amusement, right? Because,
1: 100%.
2: I mean, he's right. Nobody would believe that situation if there were no witnesses to that situation. Maybe he's like a gangster in that way, right? Like it's an episode of The Sopranos or whatever, but he just pushes people around and takes their lunch like a schoolyard bully.
1: I don't know.
2: That's actually a great skit for a live comedy show. Imagine that, watching that through the window.
1: Right. And then I Googled it because I was like, it has to exist somewhere on the internet. And there's like multiple stories of Bill Murray eating people's sandwiches. And I'm like, is this his thing? That he just goes to places, eats people's sandwiches, and then walks away?
2: I don't know that I can buy into that. But on the other hand, this is the kind of stereotype that you want to be about you, even if it's not. Right? Like, because I love sandwiches, Anna. And the ability to walk into any room and pick up any sandwich and treat it as if it was mine sounds like a power that can't be denied. Some people want power. Mm. Some people want money. Some people relish people to be fearful of them. This is all those things combined, right?
1: I don't know. Did you ever have a celebrity encounter that you're like, nobody's ever going to believe this? Mm. What happened to you? 1-800-330-9999.
2: I had that time where Bobby Brown and Whitney Houston came and ate at my restaurant at Six Flags. And he was hitting on my girlfriend out front. Nobody seems to believe that one.
1: No one believes that story. No.
2: I'm telling you, my girlfriend was wicked hot. Mm-hmm. He was still kind of young at that point. They were a little bit wild. Whitney was busy with the chicken sandwich inside.
1: Right. See, like when I hear that, I'm like, you're lying. Like, there's no way that Bobby Brown was hitting on your girlfriend.
2: No.
1: Whitney Houston is eating a fried chicken sandwich inside. There's no world where that really happened.
2: It was a grilled chicken sandwich, not fried. She was still watching her figure.
1: Oh, all right. She's lucky Bill Murray wasn't there. He would have just taken it right out of her hand and eaten it.
2: Can you imagine?
1: I don't know. I had a real crazy encounter, too, with a celebrity. And it happened right here in the studio. The phone started ringing. We call it the bat line. It's like the line where only celebrities get that number. And nobody was expecting an interview. And when I picked it up, I mean, you're not going to believe who was on the other end. I don't even know whose interview that was that I hijacked that day.
2: I mean, somebody probably owes you like $20 million, actually.
1: All right, we're going to get to that coming up next. But if you ever had a strange celebrity encounter, what went down? 1-800-330-9999.
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0: 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Land Rover Fairfield, Connecticut traffic.
12: Southbound delays on the Merritt Parkway from the Black Rock Turnpike down past Route 7. 95 slows southbound from exit 29 to exit 5. 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
13: Mostly sunny, comfortable today. Highs in the low to mid 80s. Tonight, partly cloudy, 62. Tomorrow, partly to mostly cloudy and isolated showers.

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2: You don't know. You're not. I mean, he can't be positive, I guess, right?
3: Well, I guess that's the whole point of this. What's your strange celebrity encounter that nobody believes? Over the weekend, there's a tour operator. I was on a horse and carriage tour in Charleston, and she told me that Bill Murray sat across from her and ate her sandwich and said, "Nobody will believe you," and got up and walked out of the restaurant.
2: And those were the only words that he said.
3: That's all he
2: walked
3: said.
2: In, sat down, ate her sandwich, and then walked out of an empty restaurant room.
3: Yep. And she's like, whenever I tell a story, nobody believes that that actually happened.
2: Well, that's what makes it a great story, right? It can't be verified one way or the other.
3: Do you have a strange celebrity encounter? Like, whenever you share it, nobody believes that happened to you. I have one. I was by myself in the studio. It was late at night. I was editing audio. And all of a sudden, we call it the bat phone. It's like the number only celebrities and politicians and people at work here have. And it rang. And you'll never believe who was on the other end.
2: Yeah, it's best that it was a phone call and not a knock at the door.
3: Oh, that's true. I'm happy now in retrospect. I'll fill you in on that coming up next. But do you ever have a celebrity encounter? 1-800-330-9999.

0: talking. Anna. Nobody ever hits on me ever anymore. Like, I think they just look at you and like, yep, that's a middle-aged mom. Yeah.
1: Raven.
2: Calm down is never the thing to say.
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0: The Anna and Raven Show.
1: It was Bill Cosby. So,
2: you were lucky, honestly, that he called and didn't knock on the door.
1: My kids don't even know who Bill Cosby is, and it's probably better that way.
2: It is.
1: Yeah. So over the weekend, I was on one of those horse and carriage tours, and the woman, the tour guide, was telling us that it's in Charleston, South Carolina, that she was eating lunch by herself at a restaurant, and Bill Murray sat across from her, ate her sandwich silently, and then just got up and said, "Nobody will believe you," and walked out the
2: door.
1: That's
2: a great story. I'd love to think that it's true one way or the other.
1: I bet it's true. She had no reason to lie. And I think about it, it's like when you have a strange celebrity encounter, nobody believes you. And one night I was working here, the phone rang, and there was nobody around, and I just answered it, and it was Bill Cosby calling for an interview that he didn't have.
2: Right.
1: He had it with nobody.
2: But, I mean, Bill Cosby calls, and at that point, you pick up the phone, and you have that conversation, and you did.
1: And it was the weirdest conversation I've ever had in my life. He told me to buy his book and go to page 27, and there would be a special message there. I did it. There was no message there.
2: Yeah, thanks for the message, but no message. But no thanks there, Bill.
1: Your strange celebrity encounter, 1-800-330-9999. Laura, what happened to you?
3: I did. About 20 years ago, okay. I was getting married, and we went to Little Italy, and we were walking around and went into a gallery, excuse me, and I had a picture, I can't find it, but we met that guy, the singer of, it's not Pearl Jam, it's the other one, it's U2?
2: Bono, you met Bono.
3: Yes. And I looked at him. I said, "You have the most beautiful eyes. I'm getting married tomorrow." And he says, "Congratulations." And that was it. And then we just left. It was so bizarre.
1: That's strange.
2: He's like, "Lady, you're throwing yourself at me and you're getting married tomorrow." He's like, "What do you want from me?"
3: Yeah.
1: A strange celebrity encounter, but
3: so
1: he just
3: funny,
1: threw
3: though.
1: You over his shoulder and carried you out of there.
2: Not tomorrow, lady.
3: That would have been awesome.
2: Today you're mine.
3: I know, yeah, that would have been fabulous. It was so cute.
1: Not Pearl
3: so
1: Jam.
3: Cute.
2: But the other one.
3: The other one. I'm sorry.
1: Thanks, Laura.
3: I'm old now.
2: Have a great day, Laura. Hey, Carrie, tell us, did you have a strange celebrity encounter? What happened?
4: Through a friend of mine, Melissa Etheridge, used to call me just to talk.
2: Oh, that's
4: nice. She proved it was her. She would sing, through my window, whatever the name of that song was. But she used to call just to talk.
1: To you?
4: Once a week.
1: You or your friend?
4: To me.
1: How did you meet her? She used to call just to talk.
2: Yeah, what would you talk about?
4: I never met her face to face.
1: Are you sure you weren't being scammed,
4: Carrie? I never met her face to face, but I know it was her. Tom?
1: How do you know? She just called you randomly one day, was like, "Will you be my friend?"
4: No. What it was, a friend of mine, her son-in-law met her online, and then she became friends with her.
2: Mm-hmm.
4: And she says, "I swear it's her, Carrie." I'm like, "No, it's not. It's someone pretending to be her." So yeah. She's

0: started singing her songs, and it was her.
1: Yeah, and then you sent her $650 in gift cards.
2: Carrie, I don't have the heart to tell you this, but I don't think that was her. I don't think you were talking to Melissa Etheridge.
0: So it was back in the 90s
2: when she was actually popular.
1: I feel like she was busy, right? Wouldn't she be busy? She was on the road.
0: No, it was right before she married. She had just married or was dating some young girl, really young girl. Mm-hmm. And I think she was going through something.
1: Yeah.
2: Okay. All right. Thanks,
0: Carrie. I went backstage, but I didn't meet her.
1: Oh, all right, Carrie. All right, take care.
2: I don't have the heart to tell Carrie that that wasn't Melissa.
1: No, I mean, you told her like three times. She wasn't interested in hearing it.
2: No, she was like, no, nobody believes me, but that's the truth.
1: Diane, yeah, Diane, yes. Tell us, what was your strange celebrity encounter? Who'd you meet? What happened?
3: 1998, I believe. I don't know if that's too long ago. The Thomas Crown Affair out in the Hamptons. Mm-hmm. And I snuck into their party and I met Pierce Brosnan and Donald Trump. And he was at the bar and he invited me to stay, but it was... it was a sit-down dinner, so it wasn't, a buffet where I could go in. So yeah. He said, just stay at the bar, and we'll continue talking later. And he came back out, and then he got me into the party. And I got to kiss Pierce Brosnan also.
1: Donald Trump got you into the party, and then you kissed Pierce Brosnan.
2: Nobody's ever going to believe that, Diane. Yeah. You're right. That's crazy.
3: Correct.
1: Here's the thing.
3: Yes.
1: Any one of us would probably allow Pierce Brosnan to kiss us today.
2: Absolutely.
3: Absolutely. I love him. That's what I said.
1: Yeah, no, he's still got it.
3: Pierce Brosnan.
1: Yeah, Remington Steele. Absolutely. He's still got it after all these years. Mamma mia.
2: One day when you die, you put that on your headstone.
1: Yeah.
2: Yeah,
1: that's Pierce Brosnan kissed it.
3: Yeah, exactly.
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8: Southbound delays on 95 from exit 30 down through exit 5. The Merritt Parkway heavy southbound from the Black Rock Turnpike down past Route 7. 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With your Land Rover Fairfield traffic, I'm John Lynch on Star 99.9.
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13: Mostly sunny, comfortable today, highs in the low to mid 80s. Tonight, partly cloudy, 62. Tomorrow, partly to mostly cloudy and isolated showers possible, muggier, highs in the mid 80s.

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2: I can't stop thinking about the Melissa Etheridge person.
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3: Verify.
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2: 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It's coming up next.

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1: 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Hey, Marianne, you ready to play today?
2: I am.
1: Can you please ask Raven to leave the room?
2: Raven, please leave the room.
3: You got it. Good luck. $1,100, Marianne. Here we go.
1: All right, Raven's walking out of here.
2: Thank you.
1: When that big door closes, he can't hear us. We are in a soundproof studio. I'm going to ask you these five pop culture questions. You have 3 seconds to answer each one. I'll bring them back in. Ask them the same questions. Whoever gets the most right wins. Ties go to Raven. You ready to play?
2: Yes.
1: All right, number one. Olivia Rodrigo and Lego released a multi-set collaboration that includes a purple guitar and a notebook. What country was Lego founded in?
2: Denmark.
1: Number two, the Matilda movie turns 30 years old this year. What special power does Matilda discover that she has?
2: Telekinesis.
1: Number three, Paddington the musical is coming to Broadway next spring. What is Paddington's favorite thing to eat?
2: Cookies.
1: Number four, Forbes has dropped their 2026 top creators list, and at the top is Mr. Beast. What DreamWorks film franchise does Mr. Beast appear in?
2: Wrestling.
1: At number five, Mario Lopez posted an AI-generated video of his niece at a Dodgers game eating two hot dogs at once and then suggestively rubbing mustard on her face. He has since took it down. He played A.C. Slater on what sitcom?
2: Saved by the Bell.
1: Let me bring Raven back in. Let's go.
3: Yo.
1: 3 out of 5 for Marianne.
3: Okay. Pretty good. Let's see how I do. Not great, not terrible.
1: Number one, Olivia Rodrigo and Lego released a multi-set collaboration that includes a purple guitar and a notebook.
3: Cool.
1: What country was Lego founded in?
3: Denmark.
1: Yes. Mm-hmm. Number two, the Matilda movie turns 30 years old this year. What special power does Matilda discover that she has?
3: She has telekinesis.
1: That's right. She can move objects with her mind.
3: Mm-hmm. Like Jedis.
1: That movie is timeless. No, I mean, my teenager loves it. I love it. My 7-year-old loves it. It's just great.
3: I don't love it.
1: Oh, well. Okay. Number three, Paddington the musical is coming to Broadway next spring. What is Paddington's favorite thing to eat?
3: Isn't it jam? Jelly? Honey?
1: No. Marmalade sandwiches.
3: Oh, marmalade sandwiches. Yeah.
1: Number four, Forbes has dropped their 2026 top creators list. And at the top is YouTube mega star Mr. Beast.
3: Okay.
1: What DreamWorks film franchise does Mr. Beast appear in?
3: Is that Teenage Mutant Ninja? No. DreamWorks film. DreamWorks. It's animated. So is that Kung Fu Panda?
1: Yes.
3: Yes.
1: And number five, Mario Lopez posted an AI-generated video of his niece at a Dodgers game eating two hot dogs at once and then suggestively rubbing mustard on her face. He has now taken it down.
3: Yeah. It's a little bit late, though, because it's out there.
1: It's so weird.
3: It is weird. Yeah. I don't know that it's suggestive, but it's weird. I guess it's suggestive to somebody.
1: Right. He played A.C. Slater on what sitcom?
3: Saved by the Bell.
1: Yes. Marianne, 4-3 today. That's going to get you an Anne on Raven t-shirt.
2: This is Marianne. I can't beat Raven.
3: Better luck next time. Enjoy that shirt, girl. $1,200 when the game returns Monday, Anna.
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18: It's delayed southbound on 95 from exit 29 down through exit 5. Metro North is on or close. 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
19: Mostly sunny, comfortable today, highs in the low to mid 80s. Tonight, partly cloudy, 62. Tomorrow, partly to mostly cloudy and isolated showers possible, muggier, highs in the mid

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2: It's the end of an era. And honestly, the roads and your children are safer because of it.
3: You know what? Sometimes, Anna, even though it hurts, you got to do the thing. You got to be a grown up, right? You got to move ahead. You got to move forward. It doesn't mean that, you know, still days later, I'm not still thinking about it and thinking about them and hoping they're okay.
2: Are you in mourning? Are you in mourning over this?
3: Maybe you should be too.
2: It's coming up next.

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1: The roads and your children are safer, but it is the end of an era.
2: You know, I'll tell you, man, you know, we make jokes, right? We're laughing here. We're having a good time. But it is sad to see something that has served you so well and been in the family for so long to go by the wayside, right? To go to its doom, to go to its end. And, you know, you as a good friend, you have to send it there. That's your job. That's what you have to do.
1: Raven, you're talking about an old, dirty van.
2: Yeah, I had to give up the company van. It was a 1996 Chevy Express 1500. Honestly, it had served me well for many years. And before that, it was a cover band in the area that took it to a million gigs. It had like 220,000 miles on it. And it's true. The right front tire was probably about to fall off any day now, the ball joint. But it's sent to scrap at this point. And it was still sad to see it go.
1: Raven, when I first saw that thing,
2: yeah,
1: when we started working 13 years ago, or however many years ago it was.
2: Yeah, long time ago.
1: I remember seeing it in the parking lot and be like, ew, I can't believe he actually drives that thing. And I'm like, he probably has a bag of Snickers in the back that he hands out to children.
2: to lure children into it.
1: Yeah. Oh.
2: Yeah, no, I get it. It's a little bit of a creepy van. I asked my wife. She felt the same thing. I mean, from time to time, she had to deal with it.
3: What's your most vivid memory of the van, babe? Because I know you're going to miss it.
4: Having to drive it and how terrible and embarrassing it was.
3: When you had to pull into some place where people were going to see you, did you have any technique to do it?
4: Well, I couldn't back it up, so I had to park somewhere where I could pull straight through.
2: That's right, because it had like signage over the back windows, Anna.
1: I
2: would put it in neutral and try and coast into the spot. That way you wouldn't hear the alternator, the belt slipping on the alternator there, because it would make this high squeaking sound.
4: It's a little sad that it's leaving, though.
3: Right? It is. And it was sad to go. I mean, it died right there in the front yard. I almost feel guilty about it right now.
2: True story.
4: Well, it didn't want to leave, I guess.
2: I picked it up from the storage unit. It started right up, ran like a champ back to the house. I was like, oh, this is sad to let you go. And then I handed the key to the other dude. He got in there and it would not drive up on the tow truck.
1: How many times has that van broken down that you've told me?
2: Probably, I don't know, a dozen, 16 times. But how many times has it come through?
1: How is it allowed?
2: That's really the question.
1: Was it legally allowed to be on the road?
2: Yes. Yeah, it was completely legal. As a matter of fact, certain tests you don't have to have after something reaches a certain age. I texted all the guys in my group. I received salutes. I received a headstone. Wagner wrote, she shouldered her load. Now she rests.
1: Oh.
2: Bill Brown wrote, rest in pieces. Steve did the same. And then, of course, I had to send the guys this as well.
5: It

0: Dan requested that I don't sing without him again.
1: Okay. I'm glad it's gone. It's like it was a hazard to the road.
0: That is just, you just spit in the face of my grief.
1: Died in your driveway.
0: We were supposed to be friends.
1: Sorry.
2: Deanna and Raven Show. 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
3: 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Out there, kill or be killed.
4: Jacob Elordi.
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7: It's stop and go southbound on the Merritt Parkway from the Black Rock Turnpike down past Route 7. Metro North is on or close. 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
8: Mostly sunny, comfortable today, highs in the low to mid 80s. Tonight, partly cloudy, 62. Tomorrow, partly to mostly cloudy and isolated showers possible.

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2: Great news. I've solved it.
3: What's up?
2: I've solved everything.
3: What's up?
2: Okay, so there is a whole news report about how lonely the younger generation is and how they spend their weekends at home on the couch and they don't go out. Mm-hmm. And there's a big conversation as to why. And they're talking about not enough money. They're stuck in their social media.
3: Okay.
2: And I was like, this is a problem because they got to go out. They got to have fun, this younger generation. And then it hit me in the face like a ton of bricks, Raven.
3: What's up?
2: I know how we can fix it.
3: Solution.
2: Four little letters. Wait till you hear this. It's coming up next.
3: You're clearly excited. You're screaming at me.
2: Sorry.

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2: Okay.
1: Okay, so Gen Z, the younger half of it, so those are the ones that are aged between 14 and their early 20s, are staying home and not going out.
2: And that's a problem, I suppose.
1: Yes, it's the loneliest generation ever. Isn't that sad?
2: I mean, it sounds sad if that's the way that they're feeling.
1: Yeah, no, it is. 74% of them say that their weekend plans is just to stay home. That's their default.
2: Okay, so we're not like projecting our feelings on them going, this is a problem because you're not doing it the same as us. They're actually feeling like there's a loss.
1: Yes, there's actual articles about it, and it's rating how they're the loneliest generation. It's because of social media. It's because they're broke. There's no money, and there's nowhere to go. And I was thinking about this, and I'm like, that's so sad because, you know, my daughter is a teenager, and my nieces are teenagers, and I'm like, they don't go out, like they don't do it like we used to do,
2: right?
1: And then I was going through Instagram and I was scrolling and I came across this reel.
3: Okay, did anyone else grow up with a local kids nightclub that they would go to?
1: Yeah, wait a minute.
2: Well, we had them near like the shore towns and whatnot where we were.
1: We had a couple in my town.
2: No, not in our town.
1: Oh, I had one.
3: Because we grew up with one called Secrets Nightclub, and they'd advertise on the radio, kids bar, kids dance floor, two water cannons. And we'd roll up at like 12 years old, grab a soda at the bar, and try to talk to girls.
1: Yeah, I remember our teen club. It was so much fun.
2: What was the name of it? Do you remember?
1: I was trying to it's something with Hollywood in it, but I can't remember the full thing.
2: Of course, that makes sense.
1: So I grabbed my nieces, and I grabbed my daughter, and I started asking them.
4: Elle, would you go to a teen night if a club had it?
5: Yes.
4: What would you want the club to offer at teen night?
5: Boys.
4: Just boys?
2: Boys.
5: Yeah.
4: Like boys get in free?
5: Yeah.
1: I didn't have the heart to tell her. Like girls get in free.
2: Yeah, that's the way it works. I mean, that's just the way the math maps.
1: She doesn't even know that because they don't go anywhere and they don't do anything.
2: Mm-hmm.
4: Mia, would you go to a teen night at a club?
5: Absolutely.
4: And what would you do at teen night? Like what would you want them to offer?
5: Ooh, they could have like pool tables there, like arcade games and like a dance floor.
4: What kind of music?
5: I'd say like 2000s-ish music.
1: Like she's into it.
2: That's what they all listen to.
1: All of them are like, wait a minute, this teen club.
2: Here's club names I had. Mirage, Rumors, Club 2000.
1: Nice.
2: Yeah, except it was like 92.
4: Hayden, would you go to a teen night if a club offered it?
6: It depends.
4: On what?
6: What they have.
4: Well, what would you want them to offer that would attract you to go?
6: Good food, like sushi, maybe like around the world eating. So there could be sushi, there could be Italian. I'd like to pick something up at every station. My tummy should be full.
1: I mean, that's my daughter.
2: I was going to say, God, tell me that this is your daughter.
1: Yep, Hayden.
2: That is unbelievable. I thought she was at first going to say, what should they have there? The absence of my mother.
1: But it gets better, Raven, because as I'm processing all of this, I'm like, they're all into it. Like, why don't these places exist anymore?
2: Yeah.
4: Oh, have you ever thought about going to a foam party, and do you have any interest in that?
6: That's dirty and unsanitary.
1: Now, Hayden is a party pooper. Every party has a pooper, and that's Hayden. But
2: I do that in Cancun, the foam party.
1: Four letters are going to save the younger generation. F-O-A-M. Bringing back foam parties.
4: Mia, do you want to go to a foam party?
5: Yeah.
4: What do you think you'd like most about it?
5: Throwing foam at other people.
1: Yeah, that was a fun part. We would throw foam at each other. You couldn't really see anyone's feet. You're soaking wet. It's so ridiculous. Yes.
4: Ella, would you want to go to a foam party?
6: Yeah.
4: What do you think would be the best part of it?
6: People.
4: People doing what, Elle?
6: Boys.
2: Boys. That's the answer again.
1: Boys in foam.
2: You know what I remember? Chafing.
1: Right. Well, yes. Yes. All right. So listen, here's how we're going to fix the younger generation and get them out and get them happy again. Foam parties. Foam parties at teen clubs.
2: Yeah.
1: Bring it back. Heard it here first.
2: I'll see you at Mirage. Rumors.
1: Club 2000.
2: It was like 91.
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18: Southbound delays on 95 from exit 29 down through exit 5. Metro North is running on or close. 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
19: Mostly sunny, comfortable today, highs in the low to mid 80s. Tonight, partly cloudy, 62. Tomorrow, partly to mostly cloudy and isolated showers possible, muggier, highs in the mid

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2: Coming up next, it's Pick'em News. Three news stories that are trending right now, but you really only get to hear about one, and Raven selects which one it is.
3: Don't be jelly. I got the power. It's earned, not given.
2: When I first read this story, the first one, I didn't know if it was a prank or if there was a girl out there actually swimming amongst the sharks.
3: Say what?
2: Yep, there's that one. Or a woman was upset when she opened up a box of diapers. You're never going to believe what she found inside. Or the third story today, how Little Debbie Snacks are involved in a $17,000 fraud case. It's coming up.
4: Let me tell you.

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1: Three news stories that are trending right now. 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
1: 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Mm-hmm. Here are today's options.
3: What do you got?
1: Number one. Okay, 53-year-old message in a bottle found. Number two.
3: Fascinating.
1: Woman upset that a box of diapers was filled with old clothes.
3: That's gross.
1: And number three, missing Little Debbie snacks uncovered in $17,000 fraud case.
3: Might be shocking to you, but I already read that story. I'm going to go with a message in a bottle, please.
1: Oh, I love this. It is a lost art, the message in a bottle.
3: Oh, is well, it?
1: When was the last time that somebody did
3: never,
1: that?
3: Never in my life. I think that I threw one in the water when I was a child.
1: Mm-hmm.
3: And it's probably just floating out there as trash right now in the ocean.
1: But one day, somebody could find it, just like this story.
3: I guess so.
1: So it was during a routine wetlands cleanup in New Jersey. A volunteer found a message in a bottle.
3: I get it. It's just hanging out like trash somewhere.
1: Right.
3: It was a volunteer cleanup.
1: I mean, we all know we're not supposed to litter and throw things in the ocean. This is like a Coke bottle that was thrown in the ocean. It's been floating around for 53 years. Here's the volunteer that found it reading a portion of the note. Mm.
4: This bottle was set adrift August 20th, 1973 on Second Street Beach, Ocean City. The band of ruthless sponge fishermen are forcing me to dive for them in shark-infested waters. Lori Blair.
3: What?
4: This kid is pranking.
1: Exactly what it was. It was 9-year-old Lori Blair, and she also wrote on it, if you find this, return the note to my home address. And mm-hmm. she put her address there, too. So they posted the video online. They mm-hmm. posted the letter online, and her sister came forward and said, yep, that's my sister. Mm-hmm. I know exactly that because she dictated it to me on the beach, and we wrote it together. I was 16 at the time, and she was 9.
3: Okay.
1: And here's what she had to say.
5: I was shocked. Obviously, 53 years have gone by. I had completely forgotten about the note. She had a great imagination, and she passed away in 2017.
3: Oh.
5: She had cancer.
3: Oh,
5: it was really nice for the note to come back into my life and have a great reminder of my sister.
1: You know, we always talk
3: that
1: about
3: that is nice. It's so a nice, nice little, you know, bow tie on the story
1: right.
3: there.
1: Right. Imagine, like, you have this silly moment when you're a kid with your sister and, like, all this happens and then years go by, your sister passes away, and then it's a reminder. It's like a sign.

0: fisherman who was forcing her to dive in shark-infested waters, but that turned out that they were just kidding. That wasn't the case.
1: So far more likely is that if you're on the cleanup team and you're doing this pickup of items there and you see this bottle with something in it inside, you know, like some sort of paper, you're going to be like, ew, gross, who put their trash in there? And you're just going to stick it right in a bag.
0: Nope. But that's not what happened here.
1: You're going to open every bottle? That's what you're going to do?
0: Her sister's going to take the photo, frame it, and hang it in her home, which I thought was very sweet. And I'm also going to put a message in a bottle one day soon. I'm going to do it.
1: Yeah.
0: I'm going to write something heartfelt and loving. And one day my family will find it 53 years from now.
1: I don't think you can control that part of the outcome, but...
0: Yes, I can.
1: Thank you for the story, though. Interesting.
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0: It's not fun when you realize that you have to take your child to a pediatric emergency room. 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
0: Good luck.

0: creative parenting. That's what we need. It's one of the biggest challenges when it comes to back to school, getting your kids up again in the morning. Oh, it's the worst. It's the worst.
1: Every time Anna says creative parenting, typically that means that you're going to deceive your children.
0: Not only deception, okay, but also extraordinary acts of violence sometimes.
1: Wait a minute, what?
0: You know what I mean.
1: What? No, I don't. You know, I'm not going to sign off on that.
0: Well, let's start with the fact that for some reason, whenever it's the weekend and I want to sleep late, my little one, my seven-year-old, will come and wake me up at the crack of dawn. And she'll be like, we got to play on the iPad. I'm hungry. Can I brush my teeth? I have to go to the bathroom. Will you come with me? But during the school year, that's not what happens. They don't want to get out of bed. So I asked Dakota yesterday. Dakota, do you know what time your new school starts?
2: No.
0: 7:30 a.m. Do you know what time you woke up this morning?
2: No, and I'm guessing it's going to be very early or late.
0: Well, right. It was 8:30. That's really, really late.
2: I knew it. I knew it was going to be early or late.
0: Yeah, thanks, Steve.
1: I knew it was not going to be the right time.
0: Right.
1: It's going to be one of the other ones.
0: It is never when she's supposed to.
1: Right.
0: It is either extraordinarily early or extraordinarily late.
1: So nice to be free.
0: Yep. But let me ask you a bigger question. How are you going to get up by 6:45 every morning when school starts soon?
2: We'll set an alarm.
0: And are you going to get up with the alarm?
2: Of course I am.
0: And if you don't, what do we do to wake you up?
2: Put cold water on me.
0: Yeah.
1: Is that a real thing?
0: Uh-huh.
1: You've done that to her.
0: Oh, my. I haven't done it. So here's the thing. It's like I'm at work at 5 a.m.
1: What an advantage for you.
0: Oh,
1: huh?
0: oh my gosh. When I tell you my husband is a saint.
1: I mean, I know you miss out on a lot of things, but what an advantage for you.
0: It's the only thing that I don't mind missing out because right? I know the hell it is.
1: Right.
0: In the mornings at my house.
1: That's nice.
0: Yeah. Hayden, what time does your first bell ring?
3: 8:20.
0: And you also have to drive your sister to school, correct?
3: I guess so.
0: Yeah, big year.
1: Yeah. Sorry, big year.
0: My older daughter's going into her senior year. Mm-hmm. So this is going to be the one and only year that she can drive her sister to school every day.
1: Nice.
0: Yeah, but here's another problem. She don't get up either. What time did you wake up this morning?
3: 9:30.
0: Wow. How are you going to get yourself up for school? And what is your father going to do to wake you up if you don't get up?
3: I'll have my alarm go off. I'll go to bed earlier. And if not, Dad'll gently climb into my bed and touch my face, and I'll be freaked out. Then I'll jump up.
1: What?
0: Can you only imagine what happens at my house when I'm not there in the morning?
1: That is strange. What a way to describe what's going on there.
0: Yeah. Do you have any plans, Paul, to get these girls up and going in the morning?
4: Loud noises, lights, covers flung back.
0: Yeah.
1: Yeah.
0: My husband is a big fan of just coming in and ripping the covers off the bed and throwing them on the floor to get everybody up.
1: My mom used to, rip open the curtains. Never music, but I feel like heavy metal would have worked well in the morning.
0: Mm.
1: Something to, get you moving, get you out. Yeah. Also, the creepy finger on the face would have done something too, though.
0: Yeah, no, he'll just get into her bed and start touching her face. Slowly.
1: No, that's uncomfortable for me. Yeah.
0: No, get off me, right. Dad. Yeah. That's creative parenting.
1: Yeah.
0: So, and then sometimes you got to throw the water. You got to be a little bit violent. You can't just splash it lightly on their face. Throw it in their face. But do you have a creative way to get your kids up for school? What is it? 1-800-330-9999.
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0: Gina wrote on our Facebook page, get the whole family involved in a marching band and parade through their bedroom.
1: Oh, that's a lot of noise for everybody, though.
0: A lot of noise, and that's a lot of effort. Yeah. That's a lot of effort.
1: That the first day or two, that's funny. And then after that, even as another sibling in the house, I'm like, no, forget it.
0: You know what could replace that, though? It'd be more fun. Just a drum, a single drum. That just you start beating on the drum.
1: Yeah.
0: Right? So we're trying to figure out back to school time, how to get your kids to get up again in the morning, get them back on a routine. More creative, the better. 1-800-330-9999.
1: I put them to bed the day before at like 6:30 at night.
0: It doesn't always work.

0: school means one of the biggest challenges of the year for parents to get kids waking up again in the morning early.
1: A routine is so important, and I remember that being a hard thing to readjust to as a kid.
0: Absolutely. I mean, my teenager slept till almost 10 o'clock in the morning yesterday.
1: I couldn't do that if I tried.
0: So how do you get your kids up for school when you got to get them back on a schedule? 1-800-330-9999. The more creative, the better.
1: Anthony, how do you get your kids up?
2: A water pistol with really hot water in it.
1: Oh,
2: hot water. Or ice cold. Not in the face or anything, but, you know, I've had to do it a few times.
1: You know, right now, my grandson has those, the pool, like, things that you, like, you pull on it. It fills with water, and then it shoots like a jet of water
0: like
1: across.
0: Like a super soaker.
1: Yeah,
2: oh, yeah.
1: It's hilarious to hit me in the face with it.
0: Right.
1: Like, you could put on an eye with that. It's got real pressure.
0: We should put it right on the nightstand so they go to bed thinking, this is going to smack me in the face if I don't get up in the morning.
1: Right.
0: It's a good idea.
1: A life in fear.
2: Well, this is an old-style water pistol. It's not, it doesn't hurt or anything, but it just gets the job done because they get wet and pissed. And they're out. They're up, man.
1: Where's the fun in that? I like a little bit of pain.
0: Right, exactly.
1: Thanks, Anthony.
0: Sydney, most extreme thing you've done to get your kids up in the morning?
3: Oh, I squirt some shampoo in their hair.
1: Oh, so then they're forced to get in the shower.
0: Oh, wow.
1: That's good.
0: Yeah.
1: Actually, that's not bad.
0: If they're older, it works.
3: Yeah, and the thing is, if they don't do it quickly, the shampoo is going to get on their bed sheets, and then they're going to have to change their sheets, too.
1: Oh, so you put the next thing on there. You put the cause and effect. You put the reaction on them as well. You put the after effect on.
3: Uh-huh.
1: I get it. Not bad.
3: Yep.
0: Patty, extreme thing you've done to wake your kids up in the morning?
4: Well, my kid is clearly going to be a veterinarian when they become an adult, because the amount of pets that we've had over the years is just, it's egregious. So I put every single pet, two cats, the baby dog, a snake, two, lots of reptiles. So yeah, I put them all in the bed with him, and he woke up pretty quickly.
1: You're lucky one of those pets wasn't ingested by another. Tiny dog, big snake, big problem.
0: I don't know if I could put an animal in my child's bed, like a snake on their face, and be like, wake up, or you're going to get eaten.
1: I mean, if they love them, right, then that's a little bit different. What is it about kids and just bedtimes in general, right? You can't get them to go to sleep when you want. You can't get them to wake up when you want.
0: You just give up. You give up, but you got to get creative with your parenting. Angie wrote on our text line, just keep whispering in their ears creepily. You know what I do? So my nieces, my nephews, they'll tell you all of this. And it's disgusting. And you can judge me. Feel free. I'm a licker.
1: Disgusting.
0: I will lick my daughter's faces.
1: No, but
0: you just get up, you just give a little.
1: Your nieces, your nephews, you're talking about, like, when you walk into other people's houses and you lick their children?
0: Sometimes, like, I was actually just hugging Ella the other day, and, like, she was being silly, and I just licked her.
1: Yeah, but she was awake. That's different.
0: But
1: if
0: you want to wake them up, you want to wake your kids up, give them a nice lick.
1: No.
0: You heard it here first. Give them a lick.
1: I don't recommend that.
0: Lois says set off the house alarm. That'll wake them up.
1: Good, right.
0: Yeah, as the police show up in the fire truck.
1: Cry wolf thing, though. Like, yeah. I mean, should you ever have a real problem? It's just like, oh, that's mom again.
0: Cheryl on our Facebook page at Anna and Raven, Baby Shark on repeat. You blast a song they can't stand over and over. I think my kids would still sleep through that.
1: Yeah, but, you know, as adults, you suffer with that, too. You carry that with you to your work day.
0: Just remember, licking works. Licking works.
1: No, thank you.
0: Okay.
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0: 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Raven, it was a huge weekend for the movie theaters. Spider-Man took that huge record. The Odyssey was massive. And everybody was having a great time watching the movies, except for one theater of moviegoers in Columbia that had an issue, Raven.
1: What was that?
2: People had to evacuate a screening of Spider-Man in Columbia after a man wouldn't stop farting. His farts were so heinously bad, they literally paused the movie and made everybody evacuate the theater. Now, the only shot of this that we have is this dude dressed as Spider-Man, but I don't think it was him. I think he was just dressed as Spider-Man and people are using this footage, but he does not seem to be the man that was farting profusely.
0: It wasn't Spider-Man. I mean, Spider-Man wasn't the one with the flatulence.
1: These dudes that have like a screen behind them and do these YouTube like fake news reports, like they'll just talk about absolutely anything, right? They will just talk about anything.
0: The you know story's what? Going viral.
1: Let's get real for a minute here. What's the thing that makes you the gassiest?
0: No, just tell me the food.
1: I don't want to hear or describe your situations.
0: No.
1: You already talked about these guys till you're blue in the face. What's the food that makes you gassy?
0: I'm not going to have this conversation.
1: Shells and cheese for me.
0: Okay.
1: Shells and cheese. If you give me like the squeeze cheese, the Velveeta style, you know, you squeeze it out of the packet and put it right on the shells and cheese, very gassy.
0: Can you imagine how bad it must be if you're in that movie theater that they had to stop the movie and evacuate it?
1: Yeah.
0: Can you imagine how awful it would be? I
1: mean, people just running out of that place there. You're not going to tell me the food? Broccoli? Is it cauliflower?
0: Also trending.
1: Okay.
0: Ariana
1: Korean
0: Grande.
1: Korean short ribs.
0: Ariana Grande is going MIA for a while.
1: She needs to have a cheeseburger.
0: Don't say that.
1: What's going on with
0: her? It's not nice, Raven. It's not a nice thing to say.
1: What's going on?
0: Well, here's what the statement said from her reps.
3: Uh-huh. Ariana will be taking a step back from visibility following her tour. The celeb looks forward to finishing the tour and ending it on a high note, both healthily and happily, and then taking a much-deserved break from public-facing work and appearances, which has led to endless ongoing public scrutiny.
0: Yeah, so people are mad because they think that she's too thin, and they've been relentless about this. And if you listen to her fans, it's not out of criticism. It's out of genuine concern.
1: Have you seen the new video?
0: I've seen.
1: Did you watch it?
0: No, I know. And you want to know what? I hate that because we don't do that anymore. We do not judge people by their body
1: types. I'm not trying to judge her. She does not look well.
0: She doesn't look healthy.
1: And she's a role model, and this is an issue here.
0: But she's always been very small.
1: No,
0: so we have to take that into consideration. Listen, I get it, and we wish the best for her. And the answer is cauliflower and broccoli.
1: That's what I thought. Okay, thank you.
0: You're welcome.
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0: Spider-Man Brand New Day is a certified summer blockbuster. But what does blockbuster mean? Where did that term even come from? It's coming up next.

0: They could be hot, they could be cold. Anna and Raven play Am I Close?
1: We were so close! So close.
2: Am I close? You think you know about things that surround you in life, but do you really? Producer Justin, what are we talking about today?
0: We're talking about summer movie season. We're talking about blockbusters. Spider-Man is huge. The Odyssey is huge. But let's look back and see where blockbusters themselves came from. How did they become a thing? Why are they called blockbusters? And what makes a movie a blockbuster?
2: Okay, great. Here's how it works. 30 seconds on the clock for Raven and me. We give our background and then we see if we're close. Raven, on your mark, get set, go.
3: I feel like today is going to be pretty good for both of us here. I think the summer blockbuster started with Jaws, right? It was a big movie with a big budget. There was all sorts of problems while they were filming it. They didn't know if it was going to be big, and it turned out to be huge. Biggest movie of all time. Bruce the Shark barely wanted to show up for work. Quint was fighting with Dreyfus. Dreyfus was a jerk, but guess what? The movie is pure gold, and it made bucks. And it made Spielberg a household name. Famous forever, really. He can do whatever he wants now.
2: That's time. You think that the whole reason why we have blockbusters is because of Jaws?
3: Yeah. I mean, I think it was the original one. I think that money is always going to be the reason as why there's blockbusters.
2: Okay, 30 seconds on the clock for me. On your mark, get set, go. Hollywood needed a way to make more money, so they figured if they just picked the most important days of the year and released movies on those days, then everybody would go to the movies because we all just follow each other. So they're like, all right, pick 3 days that are really important. And they're like, okay, the 4th of July. 4th of July is a good one. So that became the summer blockbuster time. Then they're like, you know what? Black Friday, because everybody's either shopping or eating turkey leftovers and nobody's got anything to do. I'll do that one. Mm. And that's when other blockbusters came out. And then they were like, we need a third one. They're like, Christmas, because half the world doesn't know what to do on Christmas anyway.
3: Feels like 30 seconds.
2: Yep. Was I close? Are we close?
0: Let's see. Anna, you were a little bit off. I'll get to that in one moment. Raven, you were dead right about Jaws being the first modern major blockbuster. That was unprecedented because they spent so much in advertising on it, which hadn't really been done at the time. Up until around the mid-70s, they hadn't had a summer release schedule that big because previously, people weren't going to the movies in the summer. But they decided to release Jaws drop dead in the middle of summer to kind of go along with the movie theme, and they spent a massive amount on advertising and, for the first time, released the movie in 400 theaters simultaneously. Before that, they were all released in here and there and the

0: this past weekend alone when it opened. So how much that has developed, right? Spend the money and you'll make more money. Scared money don't make none.
1: I guess, Tupac. Right, no, I know. You quote that very often.
2: Blockbusters are named after large-scale bombs from World War II that would just obliterate entire neighborhoods. That was the term they used because these movies were so massive that they were just knocking out theaters everywhere. Lines were wrapped around blocks, which was another reason they called it that, because if you're wrapped around the Chinese theater to go see Star Wars, mm-hmm. then you're busting that block down there.
1: Wow. Mm-hmm. Oh, that's interesting to know. Mm-hmm. So it had nothing to do with Black Friday?
2: No, not originally, right. No. Okay. Black Friday did come along a little bit later, and they realized that they could stagger these releases, and now that comes into the holiday season, where you do Black Friday, then Christmas, and those movies were huge as well. But the summers, that's really where they started making their money first.
0: Holiday weekends, you can ring up the register big because they have an extra release day. That's the other thing, right? So Black Friday, Christmas vacation, Memorial Day weekend, any of those type of weekends where you get that extra day release, they put it out on Tuesday or Wednesday, and it rings up that weekly total.
2: Top five all-time inflation-adjusted blockbusters. The first Star Wars, E.T. number two, Jaws number three still holds up, Empire Strikes Back, and Avengers Endgame.
1: Wow.
3: Anna and Raven, the two voices you hear before that first cup of coffee.
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9: 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But in Connecticut, thankfully, we've had a governor who put his foot down and protected us from the chaos. 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While ICE creates chaos nationwide, Governor Lamont's passed laws banning ICE from our schools and places of worship.
10: ICE, go home. We're keeping Connecticut safe without you.
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9: 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That's Ned Lamont.
11: I'm Ned Lamont, candidate for governor, and I approve this message.
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13: 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But worship, often as we think of it, isn't just about music. 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

Everywhere you go this summer, Star is on the free Star app. Your patio smart speaker. I got my head out the sunroof. I'm blasting my favorite tune. And driving with the windows down in the car. Anna and Raven when you wake up, Christina with you poolside, and Kevin Begley on your way back from the beach. Star 99.9, summer's

I know the kids are getting ready to go back to school, but with this weather today, still summertime. Get to the beach, get to the pool. Don't give up on summer just yet. It's still August. We gotta wait till the end of the month to start getting those backpacks and new sneakers and all that stuff for the school year. Starting at 9.9.

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eventually. 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
2: I'm sure this summer you've eaten a lot of hot dogs, so today's mundane mystery. Another one from my kids. They asked me over the weekend, why do they call it a hot dog if it's actually pork or turkey dog or pig or whatever it is? Which was a great question. Why do they call it a hot dog? It all started in the 1800s with German immigrants. They brought over long, thin sausages called Frankfurters, and because they were long and skinny, people joked that they looked like dachshund dogs, like what we call the hot dog dogs. In fact, the vendors who would sell them, they actually called them dachshund sausages. But the name hot dog actually started to stick thanks to college students in the 1890s at Yale, right here in Connecticut, at Yale University. The students bought these cheap sausages from the street carts that were around New Haven, and they nicknamed them dog wagons. So it was kind of like a long-running joke that the cheap meat was made of dogs. Obviously it was not, but the college kids, you know, just thought it was funny. So that's where hot dog came from. And then, you know, throw in some cartoons and, you know, over the years with, you know, movies and TV, and then hot dog just stuck as the name of what it is, even though they're actually beef, pork, or, you know, other meats. But that's where the name hot dog comes from. It was just a funny little thing that has happened over many, many years.
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3: Not too much in the way of construction. In fact, a pretty good ride. Both 95 in the Parkway, Stamford up to Norwalk. Just patchy volume in for Westport, Fairfield. Route 8, see some construction. Now, southbound pretty heavy on Sonia getting down into Derby. Northbound with delays into the Commodore Hall Bridge. Eastbound 84, some delays in for Newtown. Exits 11 to 10. And pretty good ride, New Haven County, 95 in the Parkway. Tom Colangelo, Land Rover, Fairfield, Connecticut traffic, Star 99.9.
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2: Beautiful out there this afternoon. Partly cloudy tonight in the 60s. Tomorrow, mix of sun and clouds. Going to be in the 80s. Maybe a little more overcast than today, but today is a winner, so make sure you get outside. Little Pub temperature right now, 82 in Milford. 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
0: 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Good.

Summer show's not over yet. There's a couple more great ones coming to Bridgeport. Hartford Healthcare Amphitheater, the Frey and Dashboard Confessional, going to be August 23rd. I'll have tickets for that this afternoon at 4 o'clock. Your chance to go. Also, your chance to get into our Star Acoustic session same day earlier that afternoon at Little Pub in Fairfield. So you just have to get a question right first for my game today. I should have known that. We'll play trivia right after 4 o'clock on Star 89.

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1: Mumford & Sons, Rubber Band Man with Hozier on Star 89.9. Marcus Mumford says when he performs that song live without Hozier, obviously Hozier can't be at every show. He was a guest on the song. He said he has to really hold himself back because he tends to go into like an Irish accent, even though he's not Irish, because Hozier is Irish. So he always has to make sure that he's not doing his Irish impression when he sings his verse when he's doing it live. Star 89.9.

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2: If you spend a lot of time in Stamford, you've been wondering what's going into the old Lord & Taylor building on High Ridge Road. Well, I've got the answer for you. There's a guitar center. I'm actually kind of shocked and excited about this because I thought all the guitar centers were going away because I just feel like, you know, how could they have a store that big with that many people want to play guitar? But apparently they're thriving. So new guitar center is going to be moving in there. It'll open in early 2027 on the second floor above Whole Foods right in that area. And it's making it their sixth Connecticut location. Only the second one in Fairfield County, though. So all the guitarists in Fairfield County are going to have a new guitar center that will open up. And guitar center, it's the first new guitar center to open in Connecticut in 13 years. And it comes after this longtime competitor there, Sam Ash, if you remember that place. They used to sell guitars as well, and they shut down. So Guitar Center kind of owns the market in a way with the guitar stores. And so if you're going down there to do your grocery shopping and you play the guitar, or maybe you want to pick one up and learn, you'll have a spot to do it now down in Stamford.
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3: 95, not too bad out of Stamford, Greenwich, pretty good ride. Westport getting up into Bridgeport. Parkway, lower end of the parkway looks good. A little bit slow by the Fairfield rest. Route 8 still busy. Ansonia Derby with construction. 95 in the parkway, okay into New Haven County. Tom Colangelo, Land Rover, Fairfield, Connecticut traffic, Star 99.9.
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0: You know it's summer on Star. Anna in Raven when you wake up. 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

We still haven't seen any photos, really, from inside the Taylor Swift Travis Kelce wedding that happened back in July about a month ago, starting at 9.9. And think about your own wedding, or if you've been to a wedding that you were in, maybe you're a bridesmaid, and to get those photos back from the photographers, it takes a long time. Now, picture Taylor Swift's giant wedding at Madison Square Garden. It's probably going to take a bit, but I'm sure she'll post them on Instagram once she has them.

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6: 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It's comfort food. 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
7: 95 slowing a little bit, getting out of Stamford. Some delays, Sherwood Island, getting up into Southport. Parkway looks good. Stamford to Norwalk, quick tap into Westport, and again by the rest area in Fairfield. Route 8, the construction wrapped up into Derby, Shelton, and Sonia. Northbound 95, a little bit heavy out of Milford, getting up into Long Wharf. 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Tom Colangelo, Land Rover, Fairfield, Connecticut traffic, Star 99.9.
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6: Partly cloudy tonight in the 60s. Mix of sun and clouds tomorrow. Going to be in the mid-80s. Little pump temperature right now, 83 in Bridgeport. Starting at 9.9.

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Campy Raven jackpot up to $1,200. He won again this morning. That would be some good cash for early Christmas presents. I know it's only August, but you got to start stashing away. It's going to be here before you know it. Starting at 9.9, that jackpot returns on the Ann and Raven show this coming Monday. Next Monday, 8:10. Raven's going to get another brain break, so you better bring your game.

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Benson Boone, The Time of My Life on Star 89.9. Between all the music videos that he does, especially that one with Alex Earl, it's like an epic, epic music video. And then also his other videos are really funny. Like, he's a funny guy. He does stunts. He does his own stunts. So there's only a matter of time before we see him on the big screen. We're going to see him in some movie, I'm telling you, in the next couple years. I'm predicting it now.

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1: I know we're into August, but we're not giving up on summer yet. Every Tuesday, I talk food and drink with CT Food Girly. You can find her on Instagram at CT Food Girly. And we're talking about all those summer spots that maybe you haven't hit yet, but you still have a month left. You have all of August to try to get to these places. So some of the best places to go here in Connecticut for summertime.
2: Yeah, Kevin, I'm already seeing the Halloween.
1: I know.
2: Out there at TJ Maxx, and I shiver a little bit because it's still high 80s for us here in Connecticut. So I'm glad we're doing this topic now.
1: It's true.
2: One really great spot for summer's not over yet is the Surfside Hotel in Stratford. You can stop and eat at Little Pub within the hotel property. Great for the scenic views of Long Island Sound, outdoor dining. They have crab cakes, French onion soup. They have that Little Pub poutine that everyone loves, the great cocktails, lunch or dinner, or even brunch on the weekends. There's also Riley's, the Harborview Market. There's a coffee bar and Landing 25. So much more to enjoy in that area in Stratford.
1: Yeah, that whole Lordship area, like I was just there over the weekend and on Saturday in that area just hanging out. And it really is awesome down there by Little Pub and Surfside Hotel. Like it's a really nice spot.
2: Something to do, and I know, Kevin, you've been to this next one. It's a beer garden in West Haven, a little bit newer to us in Connecticut. It's called Riva. Definitely some fun island vibes going on there.
1: Yeah, Riva's really cool because you have, like, that outdoor. They always have, like, cornhole and, like, games going on. They have a little stage where they have bands and stuff. And then you have the road, and then it's the water. So that West Haven area, yeah, it's a really cool scene there on the weekends. Really fun.
2: I heard they have really good wood fire pizza there too. So
1: they
2: I
1: do.
2: Have to go swing by there. Another great spot is the Saybrook Point Resort and Marina in Old Saybrook. Fabulous restaurant in there called Fresh Soul. If you're lucky to get a table right on the marina deck, it's stunning views, even more amazing seafood. I always get those fresh tuna triangles there with that tuna tartare, sushi rice, ginger, and sriracha. Perfect appetizer to make you feel like you're still on vacation.
1: I haven't been there before, but those tuna triangles, that's going to get me to go. Those sound awesome.
2: Another one that's super similar is the Madison Beach Hotel in Madison. Great beach in the front of the hotel, perfect for the day. Casual fine dining restaurant there called The Wharf, which overlooks Long Island Sound. It's really your traditional New England cuisine, very farm to table. So they even do brunch as well if you're trying to keep summer alive.
1: Yeah, that's another area of the state that I don't go to enough, like near Madison. Like it's so beautiful there that, yeah, I got to make it back up there.
2: Especially if you're loving the traditional New England stroll and things like that. Great area. Last one that comes to my mind is Water Edge Resort and Spa in Westbrook. Amazing outdoor patio, huge bar overlooking that lawn area and the ocean. You're going to want to eat at the Sunset Bar and Grill. Fun area, live music on the weekends, great seafood. You're still going to feel like you're on vacation soaking up these last days.
1: Yeah, Water's Edge is really neat. I have friends who go there sometimes, and they're like, don't tell too many people, because they like love like just having that as a spot in the summertime. But it really is an awesome place if people have never been.
2: Give me any place with an outdoor patio. I'm happy.
1: It's so true. I'm with you. And I know there's a couple more, too. There's so many places here in Connecticut, so we're going to talk about three more of them coming up just before 6 o'clock, 5:55. We'll talk to CT Food Girly again about the other places you can hit before summer ends.
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3: 95 still in good shape out of Stamford.

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0: 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Anna and Raven when you wake up, Christina with you poolside, and Kevin Begley on your way home from the beach. 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

0: Summer concert season not over yet. August 23rd, The Fray and Dashboard Confessional coming to Hartford Healthcare Amphitheater in Bridgeport. I have tickets for that show. Also, your chance to get into our Little Pub acoustic session, a Little Pub in Fairfield earlier that afternoon with The Fray. So see them up close performing acoustic. You got to get on the guest list. I have your chance to get into both if you can get this question right today. We're going to play this.
1: I should have known that.
0: Okay, the question, 20% of people speak to this on a daily basis, even though it can't talk back. 800-330-9999. 20% of people say they speak to this on a daily basis, even though it can't talk back. What do you think it is? If you get it right first, you're going to see The Fray twice on August 23rd. Good luck. Star 89.9.

0: The Fray coming to Connecticut August 23rd, Hartford Healthcare Amphitheater in Bridgeport with Dashboard Confessional, starting at 9.9. I have tickets to the show. And if you win these tickets, you also get into our acoustic session with The Fray at Little Pub in Fairfield. So the question today, 20% of people say they speak to this on a daily basis, even though it can't talk back. Hi, Star, what do you think?
1: I think to themselves.
0: Themselves. That's a funny guess. Not the answer, though. Sorry. Got those voices in your head. But you can talk back to yourself in the mirror. So that's not the answer. Hi, Star. What do you think it is?
2: I was going to say computer.
0: Computer. That's a good guess, but not the answer. Sorry.
2: That's okay.
0: Just yelling at the computer when it's not doing what you want. Or maybe ChatGPT talking to that. Now you can speak to text on a lot of devices, so I guess that kind of makes sense, but it can talk back to you. Siri, Alexa, I mean, the computers are talking now, I think. 800-330-9999. 20% of people say they speak to this on a daily basis, even though it can't talk back to them. It is something that's inside your house. I'll give you that clue. And there's another clue up on the Star Instagram story, at Star999Radio. You can get that there. If you get it right first, you're going to see The Fray at the Hartford Healthcare Amphitheater August 23rd and getting into our Star Acoustic session with them. Good luck. Star 99.9.

0: The Fray coming to Hartford Healthcare Amphitheater August 23rd. They're also playing an acoustic session for us earlier that day. I have a chance to get into both. Starring 9.9. You got to play this, though.
1: I should have known that.
0: The question today, 20% of people say they talk to this on a regular basis, even though it can't talk back. Had some good guesses earlier. Somebody said themselves. That was funny. Another person said their car, talking to their car. That's not it. I had a guess for pets. That's a pretty good guess, although pets can make noises, so I think they kind of can talk back. Another person said computer. That wasn't the answer either. 800-330-9999. Hi, Star. What do you think?
2: Is it houseplants?
0: Houseplants is correct. Yeah, nice job. What's your name? Where are you calling from?
2: Katiana, calling from Stratford.
0: All right, Katiana, you won two tickets to see The Fray at the Hartford Healthcare Amphitheater in Bridgeport August 23rd. You're also into our acoustic session at Little Pub earlier that day with The Fray. Going to be awesome.
2: Thank you.
0: You're welcome. Do you talk to your houseplants at all?
2: My husband does.
0: Nice. I love it. And I'm sure the plants appreciate it. They are living things. That is true. Well, have a good time, Katiana. See you in The Fray, and we'll see you there at Little Pub for the acoustic session. And anybody who didn't get to play or win today, more tickets tomorrow afternoon at 4 o'clock.
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3: Accident wrapped up on the Parkway southbound approaching the Route 8 ramps. Delays of east going back to the Sikorsky Bridge. Northbound 95 on the Parkway will call Apache Volume Stamper to Norwalk. Both roadways about 35 to 40 minutes to get from Norwalk up to the Route 8 ramps. Route 8 starting to build into the Commodore Hull Bridge in Shelton. 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Tom Colangelo, Land Rover, Fairfield, Connecticut traffic, Star 99.9.
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0: Beautiful out this afternoon. Hopefully you'll be able to get outside today and enjoy it. Partly cloudy tonight in the 60s. Tomorrow, mix of sun and clouds. Going to be in the mid-80s. Little pub temperature right now, 81 in Stamford. Star 89.9.

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0: 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I know.

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Starting at 9.9, Surfside Hotel, greatest bluefish tournament on earth is back. 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If you catch the heaviest bluefish, you win 25 grand. Unbelievable. Big thanks to the Water Doctor, Little Pub, and Bridgeport Harbor Marina. Go catch that fish. You get a couple weeks. Try to get it.

0: If your friends are talking about it, it's on Star. But I hit the wall, I
1: just hit the wall. 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

Gracie Abrams hit the wall on Star 89.9. Unbelievable. Her new album is so good. And I'm a big Mumford & Sons fan. And Marcus Mumford sings on one of the tracks because they were recording in the same studio at the time. So awesome. Unbelievable.

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1: 95, some patchy volume. Stamford getting up into Norwalk, about 20 minutes. The parkway will be about the same. Both roadways still about 35 to 40 minutes. Going Norwalk, getting up into Bridgeport. Very heavy through Westport on both roadways. Route 8, building a little bit on the connector. Some delays up to the Commodore Hull Bridge. No major problems into New Haven County. 95 in the parkway. Tom Colangelo, Land Rover, Fairfield, Connecticut traffic, Star 99.9.
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I've got your next chance to get into our Star 99.9 acoustic session with The Fray, a little pub in Fairfield, August 23rd, but before they play the Hartford Healthcare Amp that night in Bridgeport. So if you want to go, you have to win tickets to this. You have to get on the guest list. I have your chance right now. Text me the word Fray, F-R-A-Y, to 800-330-9999. And if you're the right texter, I'll get you in. Good luck.

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0: Another victory for Raven this morning on Can't Be Raven on the Ann and Raven Show. Starting at 9.9, that jackpot getting higher, went up by 100 bucks, so it's at $1,200 now. Hopefully that could pay a couple months of car payments, maybe some rent or mortgage, credit card bills, whatever you want to put it towards. You could just splurge and spend it for the summertime, what we have left of it. So the next time to beat Raven is Monday at 8:10. If you want to sign up to play, star999.com. You have a couple days to get ready the rest of this week. Study up on your pop culture trivia, and maybe you can beat him on Monday.
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2: 95 northbound, some extra company out of Stamford. A very heavy wave still from 17 to Westport, getting up through Southport. Lower end of the parkway, patchy volume out of Stamford. Very heavy Route 7 getting into Westport. Hit or miss company on the Westport, or on the Fairfield side, rather. And northbound Route 8, no accidents reported, but very heavy out of Shelton up to the bridge. Tom Colangelo, Land Rover, Fairfield, Connecticut traffic, Star 99.9.
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5: Beautiful out there this afternoon. Partly cloudy tonight in the 60s. Tomorrow, mix of sun and clouds, mid-80s. A little above temperature right now, 82 in Westport. Star 89.9.

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Raven won again this morning on Can't Be Raven. That jackpot goes up by $100, $1,200 now, starting at 9.9. If you want to get on the list for Anna to call you to get on the air to play against him live on the radio, star999.com. You can sign up there. 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

hear the same. Pink Pantherist from the UK. Zara Larsson sings on that song stateside with her. She is from Sweden, so a very international song right there. Good time to do it in the summer of the World Cup that wrapped up last month. Starting at 9.9.

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1: Now that we're in August, you're starting to see some people will trying to move on to the school year and to the fall, but it's still summertime. I mean, with the weather today, it is beautiful out there. So maybe there's some spots that you wanted to hit in Connecticut this summer and you haven't had a chance to get to them yet. Every Tuesday, I talk food with CT Food Girly. You can find her on Instagram at CT Food Girly. And she has a great list of these places that are, you know, kind of like great summer spots that maybe you can put on your list for the rest of the month.
2: Yes, Kevin, I'm absolutely dodging all the Halloween gear that I'm seeing at TJ Maxx and Home Goods because I'm just not ready yet.
1: I know, me really neither.
2: I'm not ready. Really great spot for summer's not over yet in New Haven is the Blake Hotel. Really nice rooftop bar. The restaurant is called Siena. It's Italian cuisine, so think homemade pastas, antipasto, and more. Really nice views of the buildings in New Haven. Huge open windows, good cocktails. You can dine downstairs if you want to. I truly had a delicious meal there this summer when I went.
1: Nice. Yeah, that's an awesome area in New Haven. A really cool place. I mean, the hotel's fun, but definitely a great summer spot.
2: Even nice, too, that they have the parking garage right across. So if you stress about that in New Haven,
1: yeah,
2: you can even park at the hotel. Another great getaway spot for some fresh, salty air is the Inn at Mystic. Overlooks the Mystic Harbor, sitting about 14 acres of historic land. Enjoy a sunset cocktail at the inn and maybe head into town for Mystic Pizza. Some fun appetizers, a great slice, and maybe jazz it up at Shipwright's Daughter, too.
1: There's something about Mystic that is in the summertime. It's something magical. I don't know what it is, but you go there on a nice summer day, and it just feels like you've been transported like into a movie or something. It's great.
2: Yeah. And I really like that you could spend a full day there and still feel like you've seen a good amount or
1: yeah.
2: You don't have to go the whole weekend. And I feel like that's very doable. Really favorite getaway spot for me, and I love to go around my birthday, is the spa at Norwich Inn. They offer great summer spa treatments for the season. There's the pool and the sauna, the relaxation room. You eat at the patio at Kensington's for lunch. You're overlooking the spa and the spa courtyard. Of course, there's a golf course as well. Really beautiful. Really nice, too, if you want to pair it with Mohegan Sun. So maybe you're doing a little getaway at the spa and then go to Mohegan Sun for that last kind of bam of the summer.
1: That's a good idea, because I've also, you know, stayed at hotels like, you know, off the Mohegan Sun sort of area, and that's yeah. that's a good spot to go to, like if you do like a Friday, Saturday, or like a Thursday through Saturday.
2: Oh yeah, right? Why not get a massage or a facial and then head right up to the casino if you want like a little fancier dinner right before school starts.
1: Right. Yeah, these are some good suggestions. So yeah, these are some great summer spots for you to hit before the summer is over. It is not over yet. It's only August 4th, so we got plenty of summer left. CT Food Girly, you can find her on Instagram at CT Food Girly. And thanks so much. Let's enjoy the rest of summer.
2: Thanks, Kevin.
0: Everybody wants to hear this one. But not everybody gets to hear it from 10 feet away. 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
3: Parkway southbound with an accident by exit 3 getting down into the state line. Otherwise, northbound patchy volume, Greenwich, Stamford, a very heavy wave into Westport. Delays both directions, 95, Stamford, Greenwich, heavy into Westport from 17 getting up into Southport. And an accident eastbound 84 near exit 3 in Danbury. Tom Colangelo, Land Rover, Fairfield, Connecticut traffic, Star 99.9.
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0: 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Anna and Raven when you wake up. 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And Kevin Begley on your way home from the beach. 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

A lot of Connecticut schools going to have stricter cell phone policies and rules as they enter the new school year coming up in less than a month now for a lot of areas of the state, starting at 9.9. So I guess teenagers who have smartphones get all your screen time in before summer ends, because there's going to be a lot of phones being put away and locked up by the time the school year starts. One opportunity.

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1: If you spend a lot of time in Stamford, you've been wondering what's going into the old Lord and Taylor building on High Ridge Road. Well, I've got the answer for you. There's a guitar center. I'm actually kind of shocked and excited about this because I thought all the guitar centers were going away because I just feel like, you know, how could they have a store that big with that many people want to play guitar? But apparently they're thriving. So new guitar center is going to be moving in there. It'll open in early 2027 on the second floor above Whole Foods right in that area. And it's making it their sixth Connecticut location. Only the second one in Fairfield County, though. So all the guitarists in Fairfield County are going to have a new guitar center that will open up. And guitar center, it's the first new guitar center to open in Connecticut in 13 years. And it comes after this longtime competitor there, Sam Ash, if you remember that place. They used to sell guitars as well, and they shut down. So Guitar Center kind of owns the market in a way with the guitar stores. And so if you're going down there to do your grocery shopping and you play the guitar, or maybe you want to pick one up and learn, you'll have a spot to do it now down in Stamford.
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2: Parkway southbound, still very heavy into the state line, an accident by exit 3. Northbound's easing out nicely through New Canaan, a little bit slow through Westport and Fairfield. Patchy volume 95, Stamford Greenwich heavy into Westport, Southport. Construction setting up both directions. Route 8 starting to build out of Seymour down into Ansonia and Derby. And eastbound 84, accident by exit 3, very heavy in Danbury out to the state line. Tom Colangelo, Land Rover, Fairfield, Connecticut traffic, Star 99.9.
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1: Partly cloudy tonight in the 60s. Tomorrow, mix of sun and clouds, mid-80s. Little pub temperature right now, 80 in Norwalk. Star 99.9. Today's best mix.

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It's been a little bit since we've had a Star 99.9 acoustic session at Little Pub in Fairfield, but we just announced this week, yesterday, our next one is going to happen with The Fray, August 23rd, Little Pub in Fairfield. 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

Even though that song is called Boston, Stella Lefty from Chicago, if you obviously listen to the song and the lyrics, you know she's talking about going to visit someone in a relationship in Boston, Star 89.9. And being from Chicago, Lollapalooza, one of the biggest music festivals ever, last weekend, she got to perform there on one of the stages, and she said it was a dream come true for her growing up with Lollapalooza in her home city of Chicago. She's also got a new album coming out. That album will be out in August. It's coming out August 21st in a couple weeks. Can't wait to hear it.

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0: 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Land Rover Fairfield, Connecticut traffic.
4: Parkway southbound, we had an accident by exit 3. That should be just about wrapped up into the state line. Northbound, some patchy volume into Westport. And again, a quick tap on the Fairfield side. 95, a heavy wave out of Stamford. Still heavy into Westport, Southport. Construction delays setting up both directions. Seymour down through Ansonia and Derby on Route 8. Tom Colangelo, Land Rover, Fairfield, Connecticut traffic, Star 99.9.
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0: Sometimes people have last names that are first names. I just need to make that disclaimer. I've lived my entire life. My real last name is Zachary. Everyone thinks it's a stage name. It's not. So my name is Eric Zachary.
1: Mm-hmm. Right.
0: Today, while trying to get utilities set up for our new studio, Jordan got to overhear some of these conversations that I think you wouldn't believe if you didn't hear them.
1: Oh, it was one of the funniest things ever. The guy on the phone is like, "And what's your last name, Mr. Zachary?" I couldn't contain myself. Eric pauses.
0: I look at Jordan and I'm like, Zachary? He goes, "Oh, well then what's your first name?" I'm like, all right, man.
1: It's great. Lovely moment.
0: Why is it so hard to pay people? Like, the utility companies are the worst. It's like, what? You got two-factor authentication. I have to send a cryptic special password.
1: Right.
0: One
1: click
0: word.
1: All the stoplights, like, if you're human.
0: What's the worst thing someone's going to do? Pay my bill for me? Yeah.
1: Don't y'all want money? You keep like taxing me and saying, oh, it'll go to collections. I'm trying to give you money.
0: It's XYZ with Eric Zachary. On Star 99.9.

0: They're like, did he really say it? Does he mean that?
1: Right, right.
0: Yes. And anyone who had a ticket, if as long as you had a verified ticket, apparently you could take that number from that show specifically.
1: Right, right.
0: And you get a free cruise aboard the Margaritaville at sea.
2: Yes.
1: Oh, my God.
0: In honor of Jimmy Buffett. And, yeah, he kind of in the beginning said even Jimmy would think this is crazy. But yeah.
1: Sure, sure.
0: Whole thing is valued at $40 million of a giveaway.
1: I mean, so much money. I think it's great that you're, you know, doing something for the fans, people that wouldn't otherwise go on a cruise. I'm very anti-cruise. I think it's one of the worst things you could do with your free time. That being said, you know, don't want to yuck anybody's yum. Go have fun on Margaritaville at sea.
2: I feel like if there were to be a cruise, though, that feels right as a cruise, it's the Margaritaville
0: I don't
2: sea.
0: Feel that
1: I
0: way
1: don't
0: at all.
1: Feel, yeah.
0: I love that for you.
1: Yes.
2: Yeah. No. Personally, I'm just saying, I feel like it like encompasses
0: a cruise.
1: Oh, okay.
2: Like, that's what I'm saying.
0: Have you met a parrot head? The Jimmy Buffett fans?
2: We stand away.
0: No, no that wasn't an answer. I'm just saying, if you're the kind of fan that loves to be around other fans, then yes, this is perfect.
1: Sure, sure.
0: I'm thinking of like some of the people that went to see Tate McRae at Lollapalooza, and you're hearing all these stories of like how awful they were to each other.
1: Oh,
0: like,
1: wow, okay.
0: First of all, I'm with you, Jordan. And again, not to yuck anyone's yum. I'm not a cruise guy. I've never been on a cruise. There's nothing that sounds more awful to me than being trapped on a boat for multiple days.
1: Right, yeah, exactly. Right.
0: But if that's your thing, then yeah, go for it.
1: I don't understand why it's always like the extremely niche or like the diehard crowds that end up with these cruises. Because like, you know, to your point, Eric, Parrothead, like you have a name for your fan base. Mm-hmm. The Swifties did this like last year. Like it's never like, oh, you know, we might like a couple NSYNC or Backstreet Boys songs.
0: No, It's all I listen to.
1: Right.
0: To Zach Brown's point, I mean, he's rewarding fans that pay for tickets to see him, you know, so it's those kind of fandoms that warrant, I guess, that giveaway. It's like, hey, no matter what, no matter how much the ticket costs, you show up. So I want to get back to that. So, you know, it's not something I want to do, but shout out to Zach Brown Band.
1: There you go.
0: And all of the Parrot Heads and Jimmy Buffett fans that are going to be going on the Margaritaville at Sea cruise.
2: That's awesome.
0: Over 37,000 people get to cruise.
1: Oh, my God.
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0: Zac Brown Band is the new Oprah when it's like, you get a cruise and you get a cruise. Yeah. At a recent show in Boston, Zac Brown of the Zac Brown Band, yes, gave away $40 million worth of cruises. So
1: isn't
0: basically
1: that crazy?
0: The entire audience, everyone gets a cruise for themselves plus one.
1: Yeah, 37,000 people.
2: That's disgusting. That's disgusting.
0: That's nuts. And like everyone, you see people in the crowd looking at each other.

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1: When were cars invented?
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2: No.
1: I'm learning history too. 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

0: XYZ with Eric Zachary. This is wild. Country songs take all five slots in the Billboard Hot 100 for the first time in the chart history. So to be clear, this is not like the five biggest songs in the country in all genres. This is the pop music chart, basically, getting taken over by country.
1: By country.
0: Specifically. Yeah, there it is. I'm waiting for that. Ella Langley. She's in Texas. Stella Lefty's got to be in there, right?
2: She's at number five. She's inching up. You know, Boston is taking over. But you've also got the Ella Langley and Morgan Wallen collab. So it's a great week to be an Ella fella. And then and then Taylor Swift's song from the Toy Story film. That is also there. So you've got nothing but country in the top five.
0: What's the fifth one?
2: Boston.
0: No, I know, but what's four? I mean, you only named four songs.
2: Shoes in Texas.
0: Yes.
2: Taylor Swift's I Knew It, I Knew You is at number three. Number two is Morgan Wallen's. He's got a new record.
0: On his own.
2: Been Now.
0: I was about to
2: been
0: say.
2: By Now.
0: That's all female outside of Morgan. Then. Yeah, female led. That's huge.
1: Great. Nope.
2: What? Oh, Audrey's not a fan.
0: She's not a woman's girl.
1: I was referring to Morgan
2: Wallen. Morgan Wallen, yeah. She's a Morgan Wallen hater. For sure, for sure.
0: Star 99.

0: three pop culture questions that all have to do with something we've talked about recently on the show.
1: Yes.
0: We call it The Test. It's all brought to you by Chick-fil-A. Usually, I am the host and the writer of these questions. Today, I was dealing with the utility bill people who don't know my name and don't believe my real last name is Zachary. That's a whole different side quest. So, right. Jordan stepped in. He's going to be the guest
2: guest hosting.
0: So, Audrey and I playing for you
3: I'm
0: at home.
3: Scared.
0: Three pop culture questions. They all have to do with something we've recently talked about on the show, and that's currently in the headlines. The Test is next. 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

0: If your friends are talking about it, it's on Star. But I hit the wall, I
1: just hit the wall. 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

0: We call it the test on XYZ with Eric Zachary. It's all brought to you by Chick-fil-A. It's exactly that. Three pop culture questions putting us to the test. Because we talked about these recently on the show.
1: That's right.
0: Jordan stepping in as the guest host of the test. Usually it's me, but correct, you wrote these questions. So Audrey and I are playing for you at home. Jordan, take it away.
2: Yeah.
1: Thank you. You guys know the rules. Buzz in when you know the answer only after I've completed the question. Okay. Question number one. Ryan Gosling was announced as the new Ghost Rider at San Diego Comic-Con. Not surprising, as Gosling is known to take roles where he can be a badass in a cool jacket. Films like Blue Valentine, Drive, The Gray Man, Blade Runner 2049, The Fall Guy, and most recently, Project Hail Mary, where he plays an astronaut.
0: Arguably, I forgot he was in Blade Runner.
1: Yeah, right? Arguably one of the coolest jackets.
0: Okay.
1: What 2023 award-winning blockbuster did Gosling continue this trend?
0: Eric. Barbie.
1: Correct.
0: Yeah.
1: 1 point.
0: You got okay, that Ken jacket going
1: that's
0: on.
1: That's right.
2: Cool. Ooh.
1: Isn't it crazy that that's what Ryan Gosling does?
0: Isn't it crazy that Audrey said nothing and her mind just went blank?
2: Well.
1: Shots fired. All right,
0: Audrey,
1: question.
0: It's not fun if you don't bully me back.
2: I was scared. Okay, I'm ready for question number two.
1: Question two. Bruno Mars just sold audio-only tickets at his Wembley Stadium shows during his London tour stop. Well, while that gets you in the room, doesn't allow you to see all of his theatrics and dance moves. What is the name of his band that he does said dance moves with?
0: Eric. The Hooligans.
1: 2 points for Eric.
2: What?
1: Yes, Audrey, come on.
2: I didn't know that.
1: I would also have accepted Silk Sonic, but yeah. I digress.
2: Well, okay, that doesn't count, though.
0: I would have given you the point. Audrey's really just trying to play against herself. I would have fought you on that because that's just a different project he has.
1: Right. That's a duo.
0: His band and the guys that all dance with him are the Hooligans.
1: Okay, that is correct.
2: Sorry, he's been gone for like 10 years.
0: He has not.
1: Okay. Anyway, well, I get what you're saying, but not really. Question number three. BTS will not submit their latest album, Are You Wrong, for Grammy consideration after feeling slighted by the Grammy Committee's decision to introduce an Asian pop music category. Name three current members of BTS.
0: Eric. J-Hope.
2: No.
1: One.
0: I'm blanking.
1: Five.
0: Oh.
1: Four. Three. Two.
0: Why am I blanking?
1: One.
0: Oh my God, they're going to be so mad at me.
1: Audrey, would you like to take a shot at this?
0: They're going to be so mad at me.
2: I'll be honest, I don't know any of them.
1: Oh, come on.
2: J-Hope.
0: I'm blanking. Oh, I'm BTS is seven. I've interviewed the guys.
2: The cute one.
1: The cute one. That does not count.
0: They're
1: but
0: all cute, Audrey.
2: They're not.
0: They all have cute haircuts.
1: Extra points.
0: Why?
1: So we know J-Hope.
2: Then there's also like the bad boy.
1: Okay, the cute one and the bad boy will not count towards your answer. At any point, would you guys, you can jump in at this point. It's a free-for-all.
0: My mind is so blank right now.
1: All right.
2: I don't know any of them.
1: All right.
2: I only know Butter and Dynamite.
1: Are you tapping out?
2: I'm tapping out.
1: Not Honey, but...
0: Nuts?
1: Oh, God, Eric.
0: Honey Nut Cheerios?
1: No. wrong direction.
0: Just name them.
1: I was trying to do some weird association here.
0: I keep thinking
1: here.
0: Nile, and I'm like One Direction.
1: All right. You said J-Hope. There is also Jungkook, Jimin, V, Suga, Jin, and RM.
0: Suga!
1: Yes.
2: Suga! Didn't know that.
0: Oh, God. I am so sorry. This isn't meant to be disrespectful to BTS. I really just panicked. I have interviewed them before. They're all wonderful.
1: They're great guys.
2: Wow,
1: they're
2: Eric.
1: Guys.
0: I've just...
1: But shame on you
0: I'm
1: both.
0: I'm sorry, Army.
1: Shame on you
2: I
1: both.
2: I have no reason that I should know this. And you have...
0: every reason
1: you should
0: to know.
2: Why?
1: Because they're pop culture.
2: Okay.
1: Anyway, Eric wins this week's
0: Audrey
1: test.
0: Audrey said she doesn't care about BTS.
1: Or Ryan Gosling and Barbie or Bruno Mars, apparently.
0: I won the test.
1: You did win
0: That's
1: the test,
0: all that
1: Eric.
0: Matters.
1: There you go.
0: I'm a little scared Army's going to yell at me, but it's okay. I'll get it together. BTS is seven.
1: There you go. They are seven members.
2: BTS Army, I love you.
0: Right.
2: I respect you.
0: Okay. XYZ with Eric Zachary. XYZ is the test, all brought to you by Chick-fil-A.
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